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2: From the Sky News Centre at 2. At least 12 people have been killed in an attack on Saudi Arabia's international airport in Riyadh. More than 300 have been wounded. Iran-backed Houthis in Yemen have claimed responsibility for the attack. Andy Burnham's reiterated his complete solidarity with Ukraine after Donald Trump said the country needs a new president. It's after Volodymyr Zelensky criticised his US counterpart for agreeing a deal with Moscow to buy Russian diesel, saying it will help fund the Kremlin's war. The Prime Minister's pledged tougher sanctions against Russia. Kira Rudik is a Ukrainian opposition MP.
3: Russia right now does not have enough of the resources for fulfilling the internal demand inside Russia. And of course, it wouldn't have any influence on the price in the United States simply because we are talking about extremely small amount.
2: A wild animal park near Doncaster will remain closed today after a man died in the tiger enclosure. He was attacked by one of the big cats at Yorkshire Wildlife Park yesterday afternoon. South Yorkshire police are urging people not to share footage of what happened online. Krista Pike, who survived an execution attempt in Tennessee, has been discharged from a local hospital. Her lawyers say she's been taken back to prison. In sport, Arsenal fought back with two second-half goals to get a 2-1 win at home to Leeds in the Premier League. Their fifth top-flight victory out of six games takes them level on points with early leaders Manchester City. Boss Mikel Arteta says it was another pleasing display.
4: We're getting into a game that it was very tricky. First of all, because of the opponent. Secondly, because we come from a heavy defeat and we haven't been together for 3 weeks, 16 players away, travelling the world with different national teams. And I think we started the game really well.
2: North London rivals Tottenham scored in injury time to rescue a 1-1 draw at Manchester United. Chelsea hammered Bournemouth 5-1. And in the Scottish Premiership, Rangers went top by getting past Kilmarnock 3-1. That's the latest. I'm Jenny Barsby.
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Wednesdays at 10 p.m. on HBS is when we open up the Retro Charts time machine. I'm Brian Wolfson. Let's head into the night together with a musical reflection of the charts from the last 45 years. 2 years, two top 20s every week, each replaying the songs in the same order as back in the day. The tracks that formed your personal mixtape to play on your ghetto blaster. I'll be back this Wednesday from 10 to count down your retro charts. It's the only chart that counts on HBS.

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Hi there. Nice to meet you. I'm Frank, and yes, I'm an alcoholic. But I'm 5 years sober. I'm sober because I came to Alcoholics Anonymous, a safe place where I found understanding and support from people who know what it's like to have problems with alcohol. They've walked in my shoes and built a community that embraces hope and healing. They've got a solution that works. I'm an example of that. How? Well, we go to meetings. Not like the ones you see in the telly. It's about connecting and sharing our experiences and learning from one another. We talk about our struggles, our victories, and the tools we use to maintain our sobriety. It's so empowering. We get a sponsor, a person who's just a little further ahead of us in recovery, and we go through the 12-step program of recovery. That's it. But it's not just about getting sober. It's about staying sober. When I came to Alcoholics Anonymous, I had my doubts. But 5 years on, a day at a time, I'm living proof. With the incredible support of the most incredible people, the strength I've found within myself and the tools of recovery, I've built a good life for myself, a life I'm proud of. Sobriety isn't just about quitting alcohol. It's about embracing a whole beautiful new way of living. If you're not sure, come and find out. That's perfectly okay. Alcoholics Anonymous provides a warm welcome, whether you think you're an alcoholic or just curious to find out more. But if alcohol is costing you more than just money, there's a seat for you. If you're scared or unsure, I was too. We all were. You're not alone. You're never alone once you come and join us. There's no interview, no forms to fill in, no questions asked. You just need to come listen. And that's all you need to do to make a start. It's easy to find us. Visit the Alcoholics Anonymous website or call our Scottish helpline to find us. 0131 225 2727. There are hundreds of meetings a week in Glasgow, so there's a meeting for you and near you. What have you got to lose? Alcoholics Anonymous didn't just save my life, it gave me a life worth living. Give us a call. 0131 225 2727. That call might just set you free. If you're struggling with alcohol, there's hope and healing waiting for you in Alcoholics Anonymous. You're not alone. Maybe see you at a meeting soon.

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2: From the Sky News Centre at 3. An attack on Saudi Arabia's international airport in Riyadh has killed at least 12 people and injured more than 300. Iran-backed Houthis in Yemen have claimed responsibility. An American national is among the dead. Donald Trump was asked by reporters if the US would join Saudi strikes on the rebels.
3: We may. We're going to look at it.
4: How soon?
3: We just found out about the recent attack, so we'll make a decision. We move very quickly.
2: The Prime Minister's pledged to increase pressure on Russia in a call with Ukraine's president, who's faced fresh criticism from Donald Trump. Yesterday, the US president called for Ukraine to elect a new leader amid a row over his deal to buy Russian diesel, which Kyiv says will help fund Moscow's war. The Foreign Secretary Ed Miliband has said he's deeply saddened by the death of a man at Yorkshire Wildlife Park in his constituency. The man was attacked by a tiger after getting into the big cat's enclosure yesterday afternoon. The park will remain closed today. At least 20 people have been arrested after thousands gathered in London for a pro-Palestine protest. Demonstrators walked to Westminster to mark the third anniversary of the beginning of the war in Gaza. There were some clashes with police when protesters climbed onto the Battle of Britain Memorial on Victoria Embankment. In sport, Arsenal are level on points with early Premier League leaders Manchester City after fighting back to win 2-1 at home to Leeds. Tottenham moved off the bottom by grabbing a stoppage time equaliser in a 1-1 draw away to Manchester United. Despite being down to 10 men, Spurs fought back through Dominic Solanke.
5: Yeah, I think the character shown today from the team was magnificent. I think a lot of times this season and a few times last season when we went a goal down, we didn't react in the right way. Going down to 10 men and still pushing to find that equaliser to the last minute. Yeah, showed the mentality that we want to show every game.
2: Rangers are top of the Scottish Premiership after beating Kilmarnock 3-1, while third place Hearts thrashed St Mirren 5-0. That's the latest. I'm Jenny Barsby.
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studio to tell you about our latest feature here on HBS. 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
2: From the Sky News Centre at 4. At least 12 people have been killed in an attack on Saudi Arabia's international airport in Riyadh. More than 300 have been wounded. Iran-backed Houthis in Yemen have claimed responsibility for the attack. The Prime Minister has pledged to increase pressure on Russia in a call with Ukraine's president, who's faced fresh criticism from Donald Trump. Yesterday, the US president called for Ukraine to elect a new leader amid a row over his deal to buy Russian diesel, which Kyiv says will help fund Moscow's war. Ukrainian MP Lisa Yasko says it's a gift to Vladimir Putin.
3: When you pay him money for diesel or for anything else, he will be just happy to send hundreds, thousands or even millions of new weapons attacking Ukraine or even other countries.
2: A wild animal park near Doncaster will remain closed today after a man died in the tiger enclosure. He was attacked by one of the big cats at Yorkshire Wildlife Park yesterday afternoon. South Yorkshire police are urging people not to share footage of what happened online. Krista Pike, who survived an execution attempt in Tennessee, has been discharged from a local hospital. Her lawyers say she's been taken back to prison. In sport, Arsenal moved level with Manchester City at the top of the Premier League after coming from behind to beat Leeds 2-1. Manchester United were booed at the end of their 1-1 draw with 10-man Tottenham after conceding in stoppage time. Rangers have moved top of the Scottish Premiership after beating Kilmarnock 3-1. Boss Derek McInnes says you could tell a number of his players had had a lengthy international break.
4: You have to be honest and say it was a wee bit disjointed, particularly second half. I just thought we looked a wee bit, it wasn't so much tactical, it was just more about mental fatigue. A wee bit of and some more decision making and just maybe a wee bit of lethargy second half, which you can understand when there's eight starting that have been away.
2: And Max Verstappen's claim pole for this afternoon's Singapore Formula One Grand Prix. The Red Bull driver also won the sprint race earlier. That's the latest. I'm Jenny Barsby.
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2: From the Sky News Centre at 5. An attack on Saudi Arabia's international airport in Riyadh has killed at least 12 people and injured more than 300. Iran-backed Houthis in Yemen have claimed responsibility. An American national is among the dead. Donald Trump was asked by reporters if the US would join Saudi strikes on the rebels.
3: We may. We're going to look at it.
4: How soon?
3: We just found out about the recent attack, so we'll make a decision. We move very quickly.
2: The Prime Minister has pledged to increase pressure on Russia in a call with Ukraine's president, who's faced fresh criticism from Donald Trump. Yesterday, the US president called for Ukraine to elect a new leader amid a row over his deal to buy Russian diesel, which Kyiv says will help fund Moscow's war. The Foreign Secretary, Ed Miliband, has said he's deeply saddened by the death of a man at Yorkshire Wildlife Park in his constituency. The man was attacked by a tiger after getting into the big cat's enclosure yesterday afternoon. A government-chaired task force will hold its first meeting this week to discuss the UK's preparedness for flooding. It's after forecasters warned of a heightened potential for wet, windy and stormy weather this autumn. The group will bring together the Met Office, Environment Agency and mayoral authorities, as well as the farming, water and insurance industries. Sport now. Manchester United boss Michael Carrick says they must stop throwing away wins by conceding late like they did in their 1-1 draw at home to Tottenham in the Premier League. The same thing happened at Everton last month, where they were held 2-2.
5: That changes a lot of things, you know. It changes a lot of feelings from ourselves, it changes a lot of feelings and it changes points and what it looks like. So we need to do better at seeing out games, that's for sure, once we've got ourselves in a good position.
2: Arsenal fought back to clinch a fifth win in their opening top six flight games with a 2-1 victory over Leeds. Chelsea hammered Bournemouth 5-1 to climb to fifth, while in the Scottish Premiership, Rangers are top after a 3-1 win over Kilmarnock. That's the latest. I'm Jenny Barsby.
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9: Whoa, whoa, whoa, let's get together.
10: Hi, this time I'm getting together with the music of Mary O'Brien, OBE, born in April 1939, known professionally as Dusty Springfield, whose career extended from the late 50s to the 90s. With her distinctive sensual mezzo-soprano sound, she was an important blue-eyed soul singer, and at her peak was one of the most successful British female performers. With 6 top 20 singles in the US Billboard Hot 100 and 16 on the UK singles charts from 1963 to 1989. Her image, supported by a peroxide blonde bouffant hairstyle, evening gowns and heavy makeup, as well as her flamboyant performances, made her an icon of the swinging 60s. I Only Want to Be With You was the debut solo single produced by Johnny Franz in a manner similar to Phil Spector's Wall of Sound, and included rhythm and blues features such as horn sections, backing singers and double track vocals, along with pop music strings, all in the style of girl groups that Dusty had admired, such as the Exciters, whose version of Tell 'Em had inspired her to adopt a style orientated more towards rhythm and blues.

Christy Springfield was brought up in High Wycombe until the early 1950s and later lived in the West London borough of Ealing. She attended St Anne's Convent School, Northfields, a traditional all-girls school. The comfortable middle-class upbringing was disturbed by some tendencies in the family, her father's perfectionism and her mother's frustrations, which would sometimes result in food-throwing incidents between the two. Dusty and her brother Tom were, in the future, both prone to food-throwing incidents as adults as well. She was given the nickname Dusty for playing football with boys in the street and described as a tomboy. In February 1964, Dusty Springfield met Burt Bacharach in New York to listen to songs to record. Wishing and Hoping was written by Hal David and Burt Bacharach and was a top 10 hit for Dusty in 1964 and was strongly identified with her in the UK.

Dusty Springfield was raised in a music-loving family. Her father would tap out rhythms on the back of her hand and encourage her to guess the musical piece, and that's not easy. She listened to a wide range of music, including George Gershwin, Rodgers and Hart, Rodgers and Hammerstein, Cole Porter, Count Basie, Duke Ellington and Glenn Miller. A fan of American jazz and vocalists, Peggy Lee and Joe Stafford, she wished to sound like them. And at the age of 12, she made a recording of herself performing the Irving Berlin song When the Midnight Choo-Choo Leaves for Alabama at a local record shop in Ealing. After finishing school, Dusty would sing with her brother Tom in local folk clubs. The third UK single released of her solo career was this one, I Just Don't Know What to Do with Myself, the first to actually display her signature vocal style. Also that month, they made a promotional trip to the US, which included performances on the TV shows Hullabaloo and Shindig.

57, Dusty and her brother Tom weren't together at holiday camps, and the following year she responded to an advert in the Stage to join the Lanner Sisters, an established sister act with Iris Long, otherwise known as Rhys Lanner, and Lynn Abrams, not actually sisters of course. She changed her name to Shan, and as a member of the pop vocal trio, Dusty developed skills in harmonising and microphone technique, and also played at live shows in the UK and at United States Air Force bases in continental Europe. One of Dusty's most successful singles, reaching number one in the UK and number four in the US, was You Don't Have to Say You Love Me. Dusty, who was participating in the 1965 San Remo Festival, was in the audience when Donaggio and Miller performed the Italian version of the song. Despite having no awareness of the lyrics' meanings, the song had moved her to tears. She obtained an acetate recording of Donaggio's song, and Dusty's friend, Vicky Wickham, the producer of Ready Steady Go at the time, wrote the English lyrics with her own friend Simon Napier Bell, after Dusty had suggested the idea.

1960, Dusty left the Lana Sisters and formed a pop folk trio called the Springfields with Tom and Richard Feld. The trio chose a name while rehearsing in Somerset in a field in springtime and took the stage names of Dusty, Tom and Tim Springfield. Going Back is a song written by Jerry Coffin and Carol King in 1966. It describes the loss of innocence that comes with adulthood, along with an attempt on the part of the singer, of course, to recapture that youthful innocence. The song has been recorded by many artists, as well as by Carol King herself. However, Carol ultimately offered it to Dusty Springfield instead, and Dusty went on to have an international hit with the song, and consequently, it's her version that is considered to be the most well-known.

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2: Let's get together. I'm getting together with the music of Dusty Springfield, and here's one that was covered by her and released in September 1970 called How Can I Be Sure?

December 1964, Dusty Springfield's tour of South Africa with her group The Echoes was controversially terminated, and she was deported after they had performed for an integrated audience at a theatre near Cape Town, which was against the then government's segregation policy. In the same year, she was voted the top female British artist of the year in the New Musical Express poll, topping Lulu, Sandy Shaw and Cilla Black. And she received the award again over the next 3 years. Since making her solo debut in 1963 with the very upbeat I Only Want to Be With You, Dusty had subsequently shifted her focus in music to a much softer sound. This next song, I'll Try Anything, was largely a return to her original upbeat sound and might have been a more substantial hit for her somewhat earlier. However, by 1967, the track had a bit of an out-of-date sound, and in the UK, it only peaked at number 13, breaking a top 10 streak for her, which had lasted for 3 previous hits.

Dusty Springfield recorded the Bacharach David composition The Look of Love for the James Bond parody film Casino Royale. And it was one of the slowest tempo hits of the 60s. The soundtrack version was released 29th January 67, and the single version was out on April the 14th. The song was nominated for the Academy Award for Best Song in 1967. In the Western US, the song was a top 10 radio hit on stations KGBAM in San Diego and KHJAM in Los Angeles, and earned Dusty her highest place in the year's music charts at number 22. In 2008, the song was actually inducted into the Grammy Hall of Fame.

Dusty Springfield was one of the best-selling UK singers in the 60s. She was voted the top female singer in the UK from 64 to 69. And Dusty was a cultural icon of the swinging 60s, where she was an instantly recognisable celebrity. In public and on stage, Dusty had developed a happy image, supported by a peroxide blonde bouffant hairstyle, evening gowns and heavy makeup, including her much-copied panda eye mascara. She borrowed elements of her look from blonde glamour queens such as Brigitte Bardot and Catherine Deneuve, and pasted them together according to her own taste. The Sweet Rides is a song coming along, which is a 1968 American counterculture drama with a few surfer biker exploitations film elements, including Jacqueline Bisset in an early starring role. Dusty Springfield sings this song over the film's opening credits.

Dusty Springfield is an inductee of both the US Rock and Roll Hall of Fame in 1999 and the UK Music Hall of Fame in 2006. She has been placed among the top 25 female artists of all time. In March 1999, Dusty was scheduled to go to Buckingham Palace to receive an OBE given for services to popular music. But due to the recurrence of her breast cancer, Buckingham Palace gave permission for the medal to be presented earlier in January, and it was presented to her in hospital with a group of friends and relatives attending. She died, unfortunately, in March 1999, on the day that she would otherwise have collected her award from the palace. I Close My Eyes and Count to Ten was recorded by her back in 1968, and it ranks as one of her biggest hits.

by 1968, Carole King, a songwriter whom Dusty Springfield had frequently relied on for songs, had embarked on her own solo career. Dusty's status in the music industry was further complicated by the progressive music revolution and the uncomfortable split between what was underground and fashionable and what was pop and unfashionable. Her performing career was limited to the UK touring circuit of working men's clubs, hotels and cabarets, and hoping to boost her credibility and revive her career, she went to Memphis to record her album Dusty in Memphis at the American Sound Studio. This next song was originally offered to Aretha Franklin, who turned it down, and it was only upon hearing Dusty's version that Aretha reconsidered and recorded the song herself later in 1970. Son of a Preacher Man was to be the last top 10 chart hit for Dusty for almost 20 years, until she teamed up later with the Pet Shop Boys in 1987.

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1: Let's get together. I mentioned the Pet Shop Boys, so we move forward 20 years in Dusty Springfield's career for the song What Have I Done to Deserve This? When released as a single in late 1987, it peaked at number 2 in the UK and also at number 2 in the Billboard Hot 100, becoming the fourth top 10 hit for the Pet Shop Boys, as well as the biggest hit of Dusty Springfield's career in the US.

song's success helped revive her career and led to a resurgence of interest in her music. Pet Shop Boys and Dusty Springfield performed this song for the 1988 Brit Awards.

song now that Dusty Springfield recorded, which was used for the film Godzilla in 2014. It's a soul R&B song written by Muscle Shoals songwriters Eddie Hinton and Donnie Fritz, and it takes a knowing spin on the line, "You don't have to say you love me." The title of a song which had previously been a number one hit for Dusty in the UK. This is Breakfast in Bed.

The second collaboration between Dusty Springfield and the Pet Shop Boys was Nothing Has Been Proved, produced for the 1989 film Scandal, an account of the Profumo affair, if you remember that. That was a political scandal in 1963, which severely undermined the confidence in the ruling Conservative Party government. The song is heard over the end credits for the film, and the lyrics of the song describe in roughly chronological order the actual course of events and mentioned by first name only the main characters involved: Mandy Rice Davis, Christine Keeler and Stephen Ward.

In 1989, the second single in a row to be a charting success for Dusty Springfield after an absence of nearly two decades from the charts was In Private, produced again by the Pet Shop Boys. Both singles were included in her 13th album, Reputation, in 1990, which was not only her first studio album in 8 years at the time, but also her first album to be released in her native UK since 1979's Living Without Your Love. After a string of commercially overlooked albums through the late 70s and early 80s, it finally managed to resurrect her career once again.

In 1995, Dusty Springfield recorded Whenever Would I Be, which was added to her album A Very Fine Love. Due to modest sales of the album, Dusty and Columbia Records decided not to renew her contract, and because her breast cancer occurred in late 1996, causing her death in 99, A Very Fine Love proved to be her final album. Well, I do hope that you've enjoyed listening and that you'll join me, Norman Ross, next time.

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2: From the Sky News Centre at 6, a drone attack on Saudi Arabia's international airport in Riyadh has killed at least 12 people and injured more than 300. Iran-backed Houthis in Yemen have claimed responsibility. Donald Trump's called for Ukraine to elect a new leader after a row about a US deal to buy diesel from Russia. Volodymyr Zelensky called it weak and accused him of investing in Moscow's war. The US president accused him of making global fuel shortages worse.
3: And I said to him, do what you want, don't hit refineries. Plenty of targets, don't hit refineries. And he went out and he hit. And he's not going to affect our farmers, and he's not going to affect our ranchers, and he's not going to affect the rest of the world. He better damn well stop.
2: Downing Street's insisted the UK stands in solidarity with Ukraine. Foreign Secretary Ed Miliband says he's deeply saddened by the death of a man at a Yorkshire wildlife park in his constituency. The man was attacked by a tiger after getting into the big cat's enclosure yesterday afternoon. The Tories want the Chancellor to rule out any tax rises in the upcoming budget. They say John Healey needs to get a grip on spending and stop increasing levies on families and businesses. Sport now, and Tottenham boss Roberto De Zerbi says they played as a team for the first time this season in their 1-1 draw at Manchester United in the Premier League. They grabbed an equaliser in stoppage time.
4: To work together, to stay together, to go for dinner together, to know better each other, because to be a team you have to know the teammate. And to stay together.
2: Elsewhere, champions Arsenal came from a goal down to win 2-1 against Leeds and move level on points with leaders Manchester City. Chelsea have a first victory in four top-flight games after hammering Bournemouth 5-1. And Rangers have a one-point lead at the top of the Scottish Premiership thanks to a 3-1 win over Kilmarnock. Hearts have now won five of their eight league games after hammering St Mirren 5-0. And Celtic can return to the summit. That's if they avoid defeat at Motherwell at lunchtime. That's the latest. I'm Chris Milligan.
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6: Hello there. Yes, it is Richard Smith here with the A to Z of pop. Now, if you've never heard the show before, please let me explain it to you. During the next hour, I'd usually be featuring songs and artists from the 1960s to today whose name or title begins with the same letter. However, and it'll become a lot clearer as we go through it, but on the programme today, I'm going to be taking an A to Z look at tunes and artists that begin with the phrase "the." With performances by artists including Girls Aloud, Cheryl Cole, Bux Fizz, Teddy Swims, The Corrs, and Elvis Presley. We'll also be taking a little break and having a listen to the long song, but there's more about that later. Anyway, all you have to do for the next hour is to just settle back and stay tuned to us here on your favourite station for the A to Z of pop. Get us away to the very best possible start. A tune released in 1972, written by Nicky Chinn and Mike Chapman. British glam rock band The Sweets. And a number four hit for them on the UK charts called Little Willie.

2008 for Girls Aloud and The Loving Kind, featuring Nicola Roberts on lead vocal. Before that, it was 1972, remembered here on your favourite station with The Sweet and Little Willie, a number four hit for them. Very nice it was too. Now then, I'm going to play you a tune from 2023 by the Rolling Stones. Hey, don't look at me, but they're angry.

Oh, I say, there we are. It wasn't one of their biggest hits. It spent 1 week in the top 40, and that was at number 34 in 2023. From the album Hackney Diamonds, it was the Rolling Stones, and they were angry. See, the Rolling Stones. Anyway, if you've just tuned in, hello there. It's the A to Z of Pop with me, Richard Smith. And on the show today, we're looking at song titles and artists from the 1960s to today that all begin with the phrase "the." So we've had The Sweet, The Loving Kind, The Rolling Stones. That's how it works. So please do stay with us right here on your favourite radio station for some more from the files of the A to Z of Pop. Now, we heard from her earlier on with the rest of Girls Aloud from 2008. But from 2010, when she was on her own, here's Cheryl Cole and The Flood. And after this, we're going to be needing the Riverboat Song.

album Moseley Shoals. It was Ocean Colour Scene 1996, and the Riverboat Song, Simon Fowler, Steve Craddock, Oscar Harrison, Damon Minchella, and Paul Weller on the organ. Yeah, Paul Weller. And we'll be hearing more from him later on. And before that, it was Cheryl Cole from 2010 and The Flood. You see, The Flood and the Riverboat Song. After The Flood, you probably need a boat. I'll move on, shall I? I think so as well. Let's take you back to 1981 here on your favourite station with a group called Bucks Fizz. You remember them? Yes, of course you do. And from the album Are You Ready, we're going to the land of make-believe.

0: school today, but had to go to visit you. You never know.
1: You would never know either. It's Bucks Fizz, 1981, big number one for them, and the land of make-believe. Welcome along to the A to Z of Pop with me, Richard Smith. It's a look at the songs and the stars from the 60s to today. They usually begin with the same letter of the alphabet, but today we're looking at titles and artists beginning with the phrase "the." Coming up in the second half of the show, there's even more hits and memories for you, just like this.
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1: Well, that sounds like a bit of all right to me, so please do stay with us for the next 30 minutes or so right here on your favourite station for much more from the files of the A to Z of Pop. Well, it's time now for this.
0: It's Richard Smith and the A to Z of Pop, introducing the Long Song.
1: Yes, it is time for the Long Song, a tune lasting 5 or more minutes, and today's choice is no exception. Coming in this particular version at 7 minutes and 4 seconds. It's a song from 1967 that was quite controversial in its time, a bit of psychedelic rock written by Jim Morrison, Bobby Krieger, John Densmore and Ray Manzarek. It made the UK charts, but only at number 49 and only for 1 week. Today's Long Song here on your favourite station is The Doors and Light My Fire.

Oh, it's a bit of the good stuff from 1967, The Doors and Light My Fire. It was re-released in 1991 on the back of a biopic about Jim Morrison and The Doors in 1991, and that got to number 7 on the UK singles charts on that particular occasion, but the original only to number 49 for 1 week and 1 week only in 1967. Today's long song here on your favourite station, The Doors and Light My Fire. I did mention him earlier on. He was playing the organ with Ocean Colour Scene and the Riverboat Song. But here he is from 1984 in his guise as the Style Council, Mr. Paul Weller, and we're going to shout to the top. After this, we've had a tune from The Doors, a tune by Teddy Swims called The Door. You see, some people think this programme's thrown together, you know. I disagree. I know it's thrown together.

2024 for Jayton Colin Dimmesdale, better known as Teddy Swims, and The Door. Before that, it was the Style Council, Shouting to the Top, from 1984, number 7 hit, spending 8 weeks on the charts for them. If you've just tuned in our way, hello there, it's Richard Smith here with the A to Z of Pop. And on the show today, we'd usually be looking at song titles and artists that all begin with the same letter of the alphabet, but with tunes from the 1960s to today, as you probably worked out already, that we're looking at the phrase "the". So all the songs and all the artists begin with the phrase "the". So please do stay with us if you can, right here on your favourite station, for some of the final few tunes on today's edition of the A to Z of Pop. Continuing now then with a song originally from 1973 by Ann Peebles, done here for us by The Commitments.

American bluegrass bands. Terry Smith, Danny Roberts, Kristen Scott Benson, Jamie Harper, John Bryan, Jamie Johnson. And they were the Grascals doing their version of Last Train to Clarksville from 2010. Terrific stuff. And before that, from the film soundtrack The Commitments, it was The Commitments, and I Can't Stand the Rain. And I think, if I'm not mistaken, the actual lead singer on that particular occasion was Neve Kavanagh. I might be wrong on that, but anyway, that came from that soundtrack album, The Commitments. Moving right along, somebody else who starred in that particular film were The Corrs.

0: From the album In Blue in the year 2000, it reached number one on the UK charts for The Cause, and they were Breathless. So there we are. That almost concludes our look at the phrase "the" for today.
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0: That always sounds like a good idea, and I'm going to do that as soon as I get home. Anyway, I really do hope that you've enjoyed the last hour rediscovering all those hits and memories. It's been a bit of all right, hasn't it? Yeah, I thought so as well. Thank you. There's more great entertainment coming up very shortly here on your favourite station, so please do stay with us for that. And until the next time then, this is Richard Smith saying thank you so much for your company on the programme today. Now it's on to my final tune for this time around. It originally came out in 1960, done by Elvis Presley and the Jordanaires. It was re-released in 1976, and there's a bit of confusion here. Is it called Girl of My Best Friend or The Girl of My Best Friend? Well, I'm going with the latter, because that's what it says on the record sleeve. So to conclude our look at the phrase there, here's Elvis Presley with The Girl of My Best Friend. Thanks for listening. See you later. Ta-ra!

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2: From the Sky News Centre at 7, 12 people have been killed and more than 300 hurt in an attack on Saudi Arabia's Riyadh airport. Iran-backed Houthi rebels in neighbouring Yemen say they were behind the missile strike. Donald Trump says it's time for Ukraine to get a new president in response to criticism about his diesel deal with Russia. Volodymyr Zelensky warned the agreement to release millions of tons to the global market would provide Moscow with money to continue the war. The US leaders warned him to stop hitting Russian oil refineries. These Ukrainians say Mr. Trump doesn't care about them.
3: This plays into Putin's hands, but we're also carrying out drone strikes, and I don't think Putin, having promised Trump huge quantities of fuel, will be able to deliver on that.
4: Trump has once again shown his true face. All he's interested in is oil or the fuel prices.
2: A zoo will remain closed today after the death of a man in a tiger enclosure. Police have urged people not to share footage of the incident at Yorkshire Wildlife Park near Doncaster yesterday. 2 days after a drought was declared in parts of northern England, the government's launched a new task force. It will bring together agencies this week to discuss preparations for potential flooding, with forecasters warning of a heightened potential for a wet and stormy autumn. Sport now, and Michael Carrick says it hurt to hear boos from the Manchester United crowd. The host squandered a 1-0 lead as winless Tottenham snatched a late draw at Old Trafford. Carrick says it was a massively disappointing result.
5: Obviously, it hurts, you know. It hurts a lot. It's not nice to go through. Sometimes you have to go through it, that's how it is. I care as much as anybody about this place. It's coming from a good place, really, and I understand it. But yeah, of course, it's not nice to have to go through that.
2: Elsewhere, Arsenal trail Premier League leaders Manchester City on goal difference after coming back to beat Leeds 2-1. Chelsea, who hammered Bournemouth 5-1, are now fifth. And Rangers are top of the Scottish Premiership after beating Kilmarnock 3-1. Celtic, they can return to the summit if they avoid defeat at Motherwell at lunchtime. That's the latest. I'm Chris Milligan.

Perry Como, magic moments, and magic moments are exactly what we provide here on the Hospital Broadcasting Service. Welcome to an hour of music with me, Gordon Boyle. For the next hour, I'll be playing music that was written by Burt Bacharach and Hal David. Now, even if you don't think you know who they were or what they wrote, I can virtually guarantee you will, so please do stick around to find out if I'm correct. One reason I think I know you know can be demonstrated now by an act that go hand in hand with Bacharach and David. The Carpenters sang no fewer than 8 of their songs, and definitely one of the most famous is Close to You.

A debut single that entered the chart at number 6 in the UK, the first of 7 top 10 hits, The Carpenters, They Long To Be Close To You. Now, another act who profited greatly from magnificent songwriting was Cilla Black. Her first number 1 single was this, Anyone Who Had A Heart.

One of Scylla's most famous tracks, in fact, the first of two number one singles from 1964. Another track that she helped make famous was Alfie. With a change of voice for this one though, this is the version by Cher.

0: Alfie.
1: Featured in the closing credits to the 1966 film of the same name, Alfie by Cher. Next is a song that was intended to convey concern for a man who is serving in the Vietnam War. Here's Aretha Franklin to tell the story.

I Say a Little Prayer, original by Dionne Warwick, of course, but we'll hear from her a little later on. A song that Dionne Warwick was first to make her own was also adopted by Gabrielle. This is Walk On By.

Gabrielle with her 1997 version of Walk On By. And time now for something more upbeat. How can rain be positive? Well, we are in Glasgow. We should know, but BJ Thomas is also here to explain. Rain.

There is no such thing as bad weather, just a poor choice of clothing. Billy Connolly was correct when he said that, and BJ Thomas was happy as well, although raindrops keep falling on his head. Time for a little trivia for you now. Willie Nelson is next, but can you name the other singer? Answer after we've heard the song.

To all the girls I've loved before, Willie Nelson. And to answer the question I posed, the other singer was, of course, Julio Iglesias. Now, another string to the backrack in David Bowie was, of course, movie soundtracks. I bet you didn't know this track was written by them for Tom Jones. What's the-

From the 1965 Peter Sellers film of the same name, what's New Pussycat, the Tom Jones classic. Staying in the movies, this from 1999 is Elvis Costello.

From one of the Austin Powers movies, the name of that one, I leave to the imagination before the programme director comes in and beats me up. Now that movie was a James Bond spoof, and if you're more into the real thing in terms of Bond, you'll be able to tell me which Bond movie this next track featured in. Here's Louis Armstrong.

Like most Scottish men, I think I can impersonate Sean Connery, but in this case, that would be wrong. Bond was instead played by George Lazenby in 1969 for On Her Majesty's Secret Service. Well done, if you recognise that. We heard we have all the time in the world from that film, and never mind Her Majesty, you're listening to the Hospital Broadcasting Service and an hour of music with me, Gordon Boyle. Currently, I'm playing music written by Burt Bacharach and Hal David, but don't forget, you also get to set the musical menu on this channel between 8 and 10pm on the Open Line Request Programme. To make a request, lift the phone and dial 0141 221 4043. That's 0141 221 4043. Or if you're down with the kids, email studio at hbs.ie.uk.

a song that rattled the cage of Dionne Warwick at the time because she didn't think the original got enough airplay. We heard Wishing and Hoping and, of course, I Just Don't Know What to Do by Dusty Springfield. There's much more to come from the songbook of Bacharach and David, but coming up, music performed by The Drifters and Sandy Shaw. But first, it seems that Gene Pitney could do with a new watch.

apparently that was written about a travelling man who checks into a motel following a romance and never returns home. You heard it here first, 24 hours from Tulsa. Now, as promised earlier, here's Sandy Shaw to provide us with a memento.

0: Sandy Shaw, Always Something There to Remind Me, just another of the catchy tracks written by Burt Bacharach and Hal David. Another song you possibly wouldn't have associated with them is this. 1962 is the year. This time it was written for the Drifters.
1: Don't

That got to number 26 in 1966 for The Crying Shames, original from 1962 by The Drifters of Please Stay. And now, adding to the vast array of music penned by Burt Bacharach that got to the top 10 in the UK, this is Christopher Cross with Arthur's Theme.

With time very much against us, it's time to round off by giving you just a little more information. Bacharach and David both passed away in 2012. Between them, they wrote 73 US top 10 singles, 52 in the UK. Hal David's net worth was $20 million, but Bacharach's was a mere $160 million. They were definitely two of the most important songwriters of their time. Sadly, that's all our time for right now. I'll leave you with the person who probably owes her entire career to Burt and Hal, Dionne Warwick, with That's What Friends Are For. And until next time, from me, Gordon Boyle, take care, and thanks very much for your company. Bye-bye for now.

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2: From the Sky News Centre at 8, a missile strike on Saudi Arabia's main airports killed 12 people and injured more than 300 others. Iran-backed Houthi rebels in Yemen say they were behind it. It's the third time in a week the group struck Riyadh Airport. Our Middle East correspondent Adam Parsons says this attack shows the power of the Houthis.
3: They've been seen as a slightly sort of ragtag group using rudimentary weapons. And to an extent, that is true. They move fast. The fact that their weapons have been able to penetrate the Saudi defences is going to be very, very troubling.
2: Donald Trump's reacted angrily to Volodymyr Zelensky's comments about his diesel deal with Russia, saying Ukraine should get a new leader. Downing Street insisted the UK stands in solidarity with Kyiv. Yorkshire Wildlife Park will remain closed today after a man died in a tiger attack. Emergency services were called to the park near Doncaster yesterday afternoon when the man entered the enclosure. The Tories want the Chancellor to rule out any new taxes in his first budget later this month. It comes as leading city bosses warn any higher levies on banks could drive financial firms out of the country. To sport now. Now, Rangers boss Derek McInnes says he's pleased with what his players are giving him. They're top of the Scottish Premiership after a 3-1 win over Kilmarnock.
4: You don't really get a real understanding of where teams are going to be until after maybe the second round of fixtures and through the Christmas period and all the rest of it. So the fact that we're there suggests that the players are doing a lot right, but we know that there's still improvements in us.
2: Celtic can return to the summit if they avoid defeat at Motherwell at lunchtime. And Hearts are 3 points off the leaders after thrashing St Mirren 5-0. And Arsenal only trail Premier League leaders Manchester City on goal difference after a 2-1 victory against Leeds. The early pace setters face Liverpool later. And boos rang around Old Trafford after Manchester United let a 1-0 lead slip to draw with 10-man Tottenham. That's the latest. I'm Chris Milligan.
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0: you with me.
1: Well, that was a nice romantic one to start with. Barry White, You're the First, The Last, My Everything. Welcome back to another week of The Repeat Prescription. I hope you're all feeling great today. As always, it's brilliant to be back, isn't it, Breeze?
2: Oh, yes, it is.
1: Yeah, and as always, if this is a Saturday night edition, then thanks very much to Mike Marwick for another brilliant rock and roll Saturday. Lots of great golden oldies to listen to. And I hope you're looking forward to the music I've got coming up. Got a few great ones coming up, including some dedications that I'll get round to very soon. But first, to continue, we have a great one from Fleetwood Mac from their best-selling album, Rumours, from the 70s. This is Go Your Own Way.

0: One now from Kenny Rogers, and we both agree, don't we, Breeze, that we do love a good story song.
1: Oh, yes, we do.
0: Yeah, definitely, and this is definitely one right here. This is Coward of the County, written by Roger Bowling and Billy Ed Wheeler. This song topped the Billboard country charts and got to number 4 on the Billboard Hot 100.

Like I was saying, big crossover hit for Kenny Rogers there. That was Coward of the County. And don't forget, if you're like me and you love a bit of country music, tune in to HBS Tuesday afternoons from 5 to 7 for Bill Black's Classic Country. Now we relax things quite a bit. Sit back and relax to this one from Louis Armstrong, What a Wonderful World.

we've got a double play now from Coldplay. The second one's for Ashley and Bernadette. I hope you enjoy this one, girls. It's Viva La Vida. But we've also got Fix You first, and I know you'll enjoy that one as well because you love a bit of Coldplay. This is the fourth track and second single from their album X and Y, written by all four members of the band.

Well, I hope you enjoyed that one, Ashley and Bernadette. Now we have some Nat King Cole, a great love song. This is Stardust. This was originally done in 1927. He'd been performing it live since 1954, but had been reluctant to commercially release it. It had already been done hundreds of times. And I think Nat King Cole kind of thought enough was enough on the market. But no, he eventually did record it. And this is the result, Stardust.

Well, one of Nat King Cole's biggest, if not his biggest hit, that was Stardust. Now we hear from the Beatles, this is Hey Jude. This got to number one in the UK for 2 weeks and it spent 9 weeks at number one in America. Their longest number one over there, and it's also their single. Well, I think this is pretty obvious if you know the track, but it's the single with the longest running time from them. Here we go. Hey Jude.

0: Yeah, good one there from the Beatles. A good sing-song, that one, isn't it, Bree?
1: Yes, it is.
0: Yeah, that was Hey Jude. Now we've got another country pop crossover one that's very popular on here from Patsy Cline. This is Crazy. You're listening to The Repeat Prescription, just what the doctor ordered.

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Getting into the party mood there with ABBA and Dancing Queen. Now, yeah, we slowed things down a bit, but in a really good way with some Dolly Parton, This Is I Will Always Love You, of course, famously covered by Whitney Houston. Whitney Houston's version was certified diamond by the RIAA. That's the Recording Industry Association of America. It was her first diamond single, and it meant that she was actually only the third artist at the time to have a diamond single and album. So, yeah, quite an achievement. But this is Dolly Parton's original version with Lonely Coming Down as the B-side.

Well, it's quite interesting to have this next song after Dolly Parton, because Dolly Parton, back in her really early days, which it was still only about 11, she recorded a song called Puppy Love, although it's definitely not this one, but it's a good one anyway. Anyway, this one is from Donny Osmond. This one's for Katrina. And Katrina, I know you love this one and you love a bit of Donny Osmond, so I really hope you enjoy this, Puppy Love.

0: One now from the Hollies that they recorded in May 1969 at EMI Studios, now Abbey Road Studios. And actually, Elton John was a session musician at the time, and he played piano in this track. Did you know that, Breeze?
1: Yes, I did, yes.
0: All right, okay. Well, this is from the... It was actually a hit for Neil Diamond as well, but I think this is definitely the most popular version from the Hollies. He Ain't Heavy, He's My Brother.

Well, now actually a song that was written and recorded by Neil Diamond. This is UB40, a more reggae-inspired version of this song. They didn't take inspiration for their version from Neil Diamond's. They were covering a more rock version by Jamaican singer Tony Tribe. This is Red, Red Wine.

Now one I actually don't know. This is from a Scottish rock group, Nazareth. This is Broken Down Angel, a song that they all wrote together collectively, and it was very popular in their upcoming 1973 tour. Also the first song of theirs to hit the UK singles chart.

Well, another double plea now, and this time it's from ABBA. The second one is for ABBA fans Liam and Kyle. So I really hope you're going to enjoy Fernando. But first, we've got this one. I'm sure you'll enjoy this one as well from ABBA. A really lovely track. This is Thank You for the Music.

Well, I've only just checked the time then, and I was actually quite shocked. We're over an hour into the programme, so yeah, time's gone quite quickly today. I hope you'll stay with us. We've lots more great music coming up. I really hope you enjoyed that one, Liam and Kyle. We've got, like I said, quite a lot coming up that I've not heard before, and I'm looking forward to trying it out. Got some Fleetwood Mac and some Elvis coming very soon, but first, another one here that's very popular on the programme. This is the Righteous Brothers, Unchained Melody. Oh.

0: I'm looking forward to hearing this version of this track. This is from the Cranberries. This is They Long to Be Close to You. It was originally recorded for the 1994 Carpenters tribute album, If I Were a Carpenter, and that's a brilliant title for it, isn't it, Breeze?
1: Oh, yes, it is.
0: So it definitely, I'm sure it references that old song that I think was initially done by the Four Tops. Anyway, this track has also appeared on various anniversary and deluxe edition of the Cranberries album, No Need to Argue. This is They Long to Be Close to You.

0: Well, actually, very quick version of that track, wasn't it, Breeze?
1: It was, rather.
0: Yeah, that was the Cranberries, They Long To Be Close To You. Now hearing from Fleetwood Mac again, this is Seven Wonders with Stevie Nicks on lead vocals. This was written by Stanley Stewart, with Stevie Nicks adding additional lyrics.

Johnny Mathis now with Chances Are. This is a song that was an instant hit upon its release, climbing the charts and earning him a Grammy Award nomination for Best Male or Best Pop Vocal Performance Male. A really lovely one from him, Chances Are.

0: Well, this next one is from Elvis Presley and Breeze. This was a song we both didn't know he'd covered this one, did we?
1: No, I don't think I did.
0: No, I was about to say, I wonder if it's a live track, but the information I've got here, it was recorded on the 1st of February 1958 at Radio Recorders in Hollywood. This is Elvis Presley, very interestingly, with his take on Your Cheating Heart.

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Well, that was another one for Ashley and Bernadette, Robbie Williams' Angels. So, again, hope you enjoyed that one, girls, and hopefully you're having a nice, relaxing weekend. So, I hope is everyone who's been working hard all week at the cafe. Now we have one from Stone Roses. This is Fool's Gold, their first single to reach the top 10 in the UK singles chart, released on November the 13th, 1989, as the double A-side to the single What the World Is Waiting For through Silverton Records.

0: Oh, that was the Stone Roses, a track that features on certain American versions of their self-titled debut album. That was Fool's Gold. Now we have one from Van Morrison. This is, I'll have to mention this, I think this is one that has been covered by Rod Stewart, who's of course on his last tour next year, but this was the original version by Van Morrison. He actually wrote this one as a love letter to his wife Janet Planet. It's quite an interesting name, isn't it, Breeze?
1: Yes, it is.
0: Yeah, quite an interesting rhyming one. But yeah, this is a lovely song, Have I Told You Lately. 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

Now we have one from the Boomtown Rats. I will admit the only one I really know from them is I Don't Like Mondays, so it'll be interesting to hear this one. This is Like Clockwork, and like the Stone Roses single we heard a few minutes ago, this was their first single to get into the top 10 in the UK, peaking at number 6, and apparently this was a common show opener for the group.

Well, didn't expect that to finish there, but loved the bell bit at the end. Now, we haven't got too much time left on the programme, but I should hopefully be able to fit in a few more for you, starting off with some Kenny Rogers and Dolly Parton here. This is, of course, Islands in the Stream. You're listening to The Repeat Prescription, just what the doctor ordered.

Now another one. I'm not sure I've even heard of this group before. It's an English rock quartet, River City People with California Dreaming. Of course, originally a hit for the Mamas and Papas. The River City People released this as a double-sided single with the song Carry the Blame. So, yeah, let's see what this version is like. California Dreaming.

Now one from Stevie Wonder that got him a Grammy Award for Best Pop Vocal Performance and also a nomination for Record of the Year and Song of the Year, a song that Rolling Stone ranked number 183 in its list of the 500 greatest songs of all time. This is You Are the Sunshine of My Life.

0: A very nice one to end on. We'll hopefully get a bit of Phil Collins in for you, but that's just about all I've got time for. Thank you so much for listening. As always, it's been great, hasn't it, Bree?
1: Yes, it has.
0: Yeah, and we very much hope to have your company again same time next week. Take care. Thanks again for listening. Bye.
1: Bye, everyone.

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formed in the 80s and described as the ultimate supergroup. Fabulous members, of course. They had Bob Dylan, Tom Petty, Roy Orbison. We'll be hearing more of in just a moment. They had Jeff Lynne. They also had, I mentioned Bob Dylan, didn't I? And Tom Petty and Jeff Lynne. But it's just such a great band. Two albums, Volume 1 and Volume 3. That's a song called Handle With Care, which was also released as a single. Started off the programme today with one from The Seekers back in the early 60s. And Georgie Girl, very good day to you. Hope you are having a good Sunday. As I say, we're going to play some great songs for you for the next couple of hours.

fabulous brass section on that song. Van the Man, of course, Van Morrison, Days Like This, and Roy Orbison before that, a fabulous tune too, I hope you agree. The one called California Blue. Big day to you from me, Mike Marwick. Welcome to On the Weekend. If you just tuned in, it's 2 hours of a whole mix of music, everything from the 50s, 60s, 70s, all the way up to present time. Old and new, all different styles mixed together in there. Some great stuff included today, including this one from Casey Musgraves.

a song. There is a man who's waiting on a song to arrive. It's just arrived. I think Dan Auerbach, waiting on a song. And Casey Musgraves before that on Heart of the Woods. Very good day to you. Welcome to On the Weekend, as I say. If you come in right now, you've missed the first quarter of an hour, but we've got another 1¾ hours to go. Lots of stuff to play, including some pretty good songs from good songwriters, including Bob Dylan.

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You just kind of wasted my precious time. But don't think

there is Comatose from the album called City Painted Gold and the track called Valerie, and before that Bob Dylan, of course, Don't Think Twice, It's All Right. Almost 30 minutes gone already in the programme. You can get in touch if you want to. Suggestions for songs, always welcome suggestions for songs. We've had quite a few already, but you can send more in too. You can either come in via the Facebook page, which is On the Weekend with Mike Marwick, or you can email mikeontheweekend, all one word, mikeontheweekend@gmail.com. Here's a track from Elvis Costello, which I rather like. We've got Red Shoes. Play this one for you.

Steve Earle and the Dukes, and one called Harlem River Blues, and some Elvis Costello before that. The Angels Want to Wear My Red Shoes. Just been checking the Steve Earle website just to see if he's doing anything in this country, touring anywhere in this country, which I mean the UK. Can't see anything came up your way. If you happen to be in Long Beach, California next Saturday night, he's on in Long Beach, California at 7 p.m. so there you are. That's otherwise all over the place in the United States. He seems to tour quite a lot, does Steve Earle. It's a few years since I lost some. Love to see him again in the not too distant future. Darrell Williams, let's play this one.

Stunning. Absolutely fabulous. The Lady of the Voice, Etta James, of course, from a double CD called The Very Best of Etta James. 50 tracks spread over two CDs, 25 tracks on each. That's track 25 on CD number 2. Well worth getting to if you like Etta James. Fabulous song too, the one called These Foolish Things. And before that, Dar Williams, of course, and The One Who Knows. Now then, played a Bob Dylan song already, might even have played two, have we? But right now I thought we'd play a Bob Dylan song by somebody else. This is Brian Ferry from the album called Dylan-esque.

love that one. That's Uncle Bob and the song called Satellite. I must have a look and see what else Uncle Bob has been recording. I'm sure there'll be some other good songs. Before that, it was, of course, Brian Ferry from Dylan Esk and his version of The Times They Are Changing. Rather good. It takes a lot to successfully record a Bob Dylan song and make it sound really, really good. And I think that one does. It's a super album, by the way. On the weekend with me, Mike Warwick, here's a song from a guy. Who should we play first? Let's go to the turntable first. I always like to bring up one or two 45s to play in the programme. Here's one that came out in the middle of 1967. If you turned on your radio back in the middle of summer of 1967, there's a good chance you would have heard this one from the Turtles.

very singable song. You can hear voices from here. 1967, The Turtles, and She'd Rather Be With Me. The other song they recorded probably the year before was one called Happy Together. You probably remember that one. That's equally big a hit. Now, I'm talking big hits. This is Andrew Gold.

title track from an album, I suppose, at least 10 years ago now. Bruce Springsteen's Working on a Dream. How are we doing out there? Hope you're enjoying the mix of music so far. Getting some really good suggestions. I always try and play them if I can find them. Some of them are kind of hard to find. But anyway, here's one that gets requested a lot. It's nice to play it again. The Highwaymen and their version of Help Me Make It Through the Night.

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1: Good memories, and used to enjoy sort of the first iteration of a Fleetwood Mac back in the days when they were a pretty good rock band back in the early 70s. That song comes from an album called, I'll tell you afterwards. Play this song first. This is Trooper and Stop Thinking.

songs which weren't on the schedule today, but sneaked in there by themselves, and they're very welcome too. Canadian band called Trooper, formed in the mid-70s. Pretty big in Canada. Didn't do too well around the UK, but some great songs, including that one called Stop Thinking. That's On the Weekend with me, Mike Marwick. And this is Delamitri, and it's definitely meant to be here. That's just the one afterwards from the Moody Blues. So there you are. Forward planning.

Album Change Everything, the song called Always the Last to Know, and I did promise to tell you the title of the album from whence came the track by Fleetwood Mac. It was called Kiln House. It was their fourth studio album, released back in 1970. A pretty interesting lineup the band had too at the time. Great cover, and it's quite a rare vinyl album. If you find a copy, you are doing very well. The song we played is called This Is The Rock. Right now, the Moody Blues.

Rolling Stones. And that's super. I haven't played that for a while. From the album called Honk and the song called Just You're a Fool, Moody Blues, and In Your Wildest Dreams before that. Now then, I've got a boxed set of three albums in front of me. It was issued back in mid-1960s. I think it was either 66 to 67, and it went under the title of Pop Party, which wasn't exactly an inspiring title for a box of three Polydor albums, but they had a whole mixture of singers and artists on it. Some of them Australian, like the Amboy Dukes, I think, and Johnny Young and Normie Rowe. But it also had a rather interesting track, or a couple of tracks, on side two of disc number two. And I thought, well, I'm going to play this one to you, because it's actually from the Beatles. And if you haven't heard early Beatles, well, here's John Lennon singing Ain't You Sweet.

Seem to be playing quite a few Canadian Ritty songs today. Bachman Turner Overdrive. What a great band. What a great song too. You ain't seen nothing yet. And before that, John Lennon and the Beatles. Very early Beatles. I think it was recorded in Germany, but I could be wrong. The song called Ain't She Sweet. You'll find it on that triple album. If you can find a copy of that one, the song. The album called Pop Party. Fascinating, eh? On the weekend of V-Mark Barwick. Right, let's have some Willie Nelson.

super. It's an album which I got for Christmas last year from the songs by Coulter Wall from the album called Memories and Empties. Fascinating album. It's pressed on a beautiful vanilla white pressing of vinyl with a yellow label. And Guy Sands is always in his 80s, doesn't he? But he's actually 31 years old, hails from Canada. I was just trying to read the small print here saying whereabouts in Canada. He is from Swift Current in Canada. They are, and as I say, he's born on 27th of June 1995, 31 years old. And this is a fabulous album, well worth a listen, the one called 1800 Miles. Before that, I'm losing track of where we are. I've got a CD here which came out back in 2019, issued by Ace Records, called American Tunes. It is described as an eclectic interpretation of 23 of Paul Simon's most famous songs. The one we played there was Willie Nelson's version of Graceland. Let's play another one from that album. This is Emmylou Harris.

0: popular song. It's recorded by two Atlantic label artists. Benny King got there first. He recorded the original verse to Don't Play That Song. And then, of course, it was recorded by Aretha Franklin. Equally good version of it. We'll maybe play that one next week. I had them both out thinking, which one will I play? I thought, well, we'll play the Benny King one this week. Okay, let's carry on right now. I was going to tell you first, though. The album I played the Paul Simon song from was called American Tunes, 23 songs by Paul Simon in eclectic interpretations, it says on the cover too. Well worth getting a copy of some fabulous versions. I'm going to play another track from that next week. Came out back in 2019 if you're looking for it. Right, meantime, back at the turntable, here's a very early song by Cat Stevens from 1966.
1: I love my dog as much as I love you.

Cat Stevens, released by Deerham Records back in 1966. One called I Love My Dog. And if you turned it over, had a song called Portobello Road, which is rather good too. Maybe play that one next week too. On the weekend, a couple of songs back to back coming up right now. Let's have Adele's first.

0: been going in a slightly different direction this week of the musical taste. It's nice to play some of the old songs. So, Tina Turner and the great Break Every Rule, and of course the Dells' soul classic, the one called Oh What a Night, also featured in a film, I think it was American Graffiti. They featured that in the dance at the end of the film. Okay, a couple of songs still to come. Here's one from the turntable, hasn't been played for a long time. It's even got a push-in centre. These are Sutherland Brothers and Quiver.
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0: The Arms of Mary.

Brothers and Quiver, and the song called Arms of Mary. That's it from on the weekend. Hope you've enjoyed the last couple of hours. Time has absolutely flown. Thoroughly enjoyed myself. Back again next week. Same time, same station. I hope you can join me then. I thought we'd finish off with something rather different which I haven't played before. This is Robert Plant and the song called Big Log. Have a great week. I'll see you next week.

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1: From the Sky News Centre at midday, 12 people are dead and more than 300 injured after an attack on an airport in the Saudi capital, Riyadh. Houthi rebels in Yemen, who are backed by Iran, say they were behind the missile strike. It's the latest in a series of attacks this week on the airport. The Defence Secretary says the UK will try to bring our friends back together after a new row between the US and Ukraine. It began when Donald Trump agreed to buy Russian diesel. Volodymyr Zelensky called that weak leadership, prompting Mr. Trump to urge Ukrainians to replace their president. Wes Streetings linked the oil deal directly to the upcoming American elections.
2: I think it's just a political reality, isn't it? The cost of living is high on the public's agenda in this country, elsewhere. And no doubt President Trump wants to respond to that. We would obviously prefer a stronger approach on sanctions.
1: The Pope says he'll undergo surgery to remove a nodule on his lung. He says it was recently discovered during medical checks and was found at an early stage. Leo says the procedure, which has been advised by doctors, is scheduled in the coming days. Krista Pike's lawyers say she's now continuing her recovery back in prison after attempts to execute her failed in Tennessee last week. The 50-year-old survived two doses of lethal injection drugs in what's been described as an unprecedented incident. Her legal team say they'll continue to monitor recovery. Last week, Randy Spivey, Krista Pike's attorney, told reporters she was a survivor.
3: She survived child sexual abuse, she survived rapes of multiple men, she survived a suicide attempt when she was 12, and she survived the state's attempt to execute her. She deserves answers about what was done to her.
1: And in sports, Celtic are kicking off at Motherwell, looking to return to the top of the Scottish Premiership. It's 0-0. Jota is in Martin O'Neill's squad after the Portuguese winger spent 18 months out through injury. And Manchester City play at Liverpool later this afternoon in their first game since being found guilty of more than 100 breaches of Premier League financial rules. That's the latest.
4: Andy Mack.

gonna sound, Kellybang? Kick off this week's edition of the Sounds of Scotland show. You're in tune with the Tartloon, bringing music and smiles across the miles. Hopefully you're gonna stick with me for the next 2 hours for the very best. It's Campbell Brown says, and Chuck Dertune's getting the dancing underway. Fergie McDonald with some Hebridean reels.

0: Hi there, I'm Alistair MacDonald, and you're listening to Andy Mack, Sounds of Scotland in all flavours, except dull.
1: Well, thanks, Alistair. Alistair's going to take us a wee trip round Scotland by train, and a wee story called A Railway.

0: All aboard!
1: All aboard! Thanks, Al McDonald. And the story of the railway porter. We got a wee bit of a train finger on. Here's Hamish Napier from the Railway CD and Jockey Them All.

Ash Napier and Jock of the Mole, all about Speedy Train, taking us back to 2018. That's off the Railway CD. We'll get Ian McCallman and Sheena Wellington on the way. Another train song, the 830.

0: Je naar Wellington en hier met Kalman on the 830.
1: Hello, Mommy and Daddy, this is Oscar.
0: Oh, that's my grandson. I want to say hello to Oscar and Carly, my grandchildren, listening to the show. I hope you're behaving, you little people. Here's Sandy Marshall and known as Sanic in another railway song called St-

Sandy Marshall, known as Sarah, and Stop the Trains. Well, Dr. Beeching had his cuts way back in 1963 and really streamlined the railways. Here's Tom Alexander and the Flying Scotsman. All aboard!

0: Are you an absolutely huge fonter or a zoom-inner? Perhaps you're an arm stretched out like a zombie when holding a newspaper-er. Or a squint so tightly at the menu the waiter thinks you're sleeping. At Specsavers, we get it. You don't want to admit it's time to become a glasses-wearer. That's okay. We're ready to see you whenever you're ready to see properly. 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Okay, we'll stop with the ears now.
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2: Well, thanks very much, sadly, my good friend, the late Bill Stewart. Here's Bill with a great song.

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That's a great song done by Men of the Deeps, Rita McNeil, and a whole bunch of other people. We got a wee bit of a... Well, we started with a railway theme. Now we've got coal mines.

Miller and the Prince of Darkness, pretty dark down a coal mine. That's two jobs I would not have liked to have done with being a miner or a fisherman in one of these wee fishing boats. Well, going down the mines in these narrow shafts, you had to Coorie Doon. Mark McGinn wrote this great song, Your Stramash.

and Coorie Doon, a song written by Matt McGinn. And Coorie Doon means that to crouch down, imagine going in a 3-foot seam, digging coal. Well, that's a dangerous, dangerous occupation. In 1887 in Blantyre in Lanarkshire, there was a massive explosion. And of course, Terry Moore from Blantyre wrote a song all about the Blantyre explosion.

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5: Well, thanks, boys. I just love the way they say that in harmony. Here's the gas.

the great harmonies of North Sea Gas and Over the Hills and Far Away. We're all taking us back in time with some vintage run rig. Here's the boys with Sky with Donnie Monroe on vocals.

0: On but not forgotten, Run Rig out of Andy's archives in Sky. Well, they paved the way for other bands like Tidelines.
1: I've been running these shores all my days. Let's hear it again.

Have you had a good night, Kelvin Grove? You've been everything we could have hoped for. Thank you so much for singing and dancing and clapping your hands. Let's sing a few more chords.

Robert Robertson and vocals, Tight Lines, live at Kelvin Grove in Glasgow, and Walking on the Waves, absolutely an anthem nowadays. It's Dancing Time with Craig Pate, and he's got his dance band for some 2/4 pipe marches.

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2: From the Sky News Centre at 1, Houthi rebels have urged airlines and passengers to stay away from airports in Saudi Arabia after carrying out a deadly strike in Riyadh. The group, which is backed by Iran, is behind the attack, which killed 12 people and injured 300 others. The Pope says he will undergo surgery early next week to remove a nodule from his lung.
3: Dearest, recently during some medical examinations, doctors found a localized nodule in my lung. It was detected at a very early stage and is well contained. The doctors believe it is advisable to intervene, so following their advice, I've decided to undergo surgery to remove it.
2: It's understood Leo XIV will be treated at Rome's Gemelli Hospital and is expected to be there between tomorrow and Wednesday. The procedure won't affect his scheduled trip to South America next month. Another row has erupted between Donald Trump and Volodymyr Zelensky, this time over a deal to buy diesel from Russia. The US president's told Ukrainians to elect a new leader after being called weak by his counterpart in Kyiv. Mr. Trump's facing midterm elections next month and is under pressure over fuel prices. Shadow Chancellor Andrew Griffith says the UK could do more to tackle rising costs.
4: The world would be a lot more secure for British citizens if we properly funded our defence, if we had more energy independence, energy security. And we're actually able to use our voice with courage on the world footing.
2: A man's been brought to the UK from Turkey and arrested over a double shooting at a lockdown party in Manchester. Police say they're questioning a 36-year-old on suspicion of murder. A report's warning humans could become extinct as soon as the year 2100. Research published in medical journal The Lancet says malicious use of AI and nuclear conflict are among 17 major threats to our survival. And finally, in sports, Celtic lead Motherwell 1-0 at half-time in the Scottish Premiership. Carmelo Duran got the goal. That's the latest from Sky News. I'm Chris Milligan.
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6: Well, thanks very much to Ian up there in Kingdom Hall back in 2022. Ian Bruce, Pete Clark, Ian Lothian and Bruce McGregor out with a CD called The Land That We Love. And here's the title track called The Land That We Love.
5: Just a line.

We love from Ian Bruce, Pete Clark, Ian Lothian, and Bruce McGregor, The Landing Wheel. I just love that song. Well, we're going to leave the bonny borders and head up to Aberdeenshire to hear for Claire Hastings and the Bothy Lads. And the whole farm workers used to live in the Bothies and the farms. We're going to hear Claire and the Bothy Lads, and then we're going to have a real Bothy ballad.

0: Claire Hastings and the Bothy lads. When you hear in the lyrics in that song, she's talking about them packing their kist. Well, a kist is a wooden box. It's about 4 feet long, about 3 feet high, and about 2.5 feet wide. And the farm workers used to put all their belongings in that. And at the term time when they went to the auction mart to shake their hand of the prospective employer, that's all their possessions were in that box, and they used to live in the Bothy. Well, when they were in the Bothies, they used to sing songs with no accompaniment, or very little accompaniment, I should say. And they often sung about the events, and they often sung about the farms they worked on. No more accurate was Eric Simpson than the Mains of Dromure, like they used to sing them.
1: When I first feed to Mains, I was barely 16. My job was to work in all mere the cod queen. I cod off the weeds and I sprayed the manure and cared it toot mock at the Mains of Dromure. Now all Mains was an elder, a God-fearing man, and cussing and swearing he never could stand, but he often forgot to be kind to the poor. Horse and man had to suffer at the Mains of Dromure. In the stable or kitchy, thought eh, kinda mate, we were right here and on, be it early or late. Had them off o' the iron rigs, then allows for a sure. The sun was aye shining on the Mains of Dromure. We howed in our oilskins, cold high in our sark. We laid with the mean and we thrashed in the dark. And for all minor ailments, all Mains had a cure. It was salts and lat at it at the Mains of Dromure. He had a bonny daughter, her name it was Nell. She had 50 admirers, including myself. But I had nae hope there, oh, that I was sure. We a deem like the maiden at the Mains of Dromure. When the term time come roon, the bellies would flit. But I couldna leave Nelly, so I had to sit. But I got a step up, for progress was sure, till I was the foreman at the Mains of Dromure. Well, I saved all my pennies, and I hung in and vrocht, and honkies and sweeties to Nelly I bocht. Sometimes she was charming, and file she was sour, a rose or a surik at the Mains of Dromure. Weel, all Mains wore a wah and left a' thing to nail, so she feed me for grief to her mam in her cell. I was shepherd in Bailey, or a man in chauffeur, in general factotum at the Mains of Dromure. Sain Nelly grew all and got rank of the teeth, and our last hope had fled wi' a teacher fae Keith. And so she took me, saying, "Now I'll be sure that I'll be a man at the Mains of Dromure." Well, that's a' my story, that's I know my song. When I'm nae about him, things are sure to ging wrang. So I'll enour my Bentley, and him was all score. For the lads might be sloping at the Mains of Dromure.
0: Eric Simpson and the story about the Mains of Dromure, a great Bothy ballad. As they say in Scotland, he just drew in his chair, but it was a sair rock to get there. Here's Gene Redpath.

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2: Well, thanks very much to lovely Isla Grant, all the way for the bonny borders. Here's Isla and one of our own compositions, This Wonderful Land.

Isla Grant and this wonderful land. Well, it's time for a pipe tune here on the show from the Isle of Islay Pipe Band and Romy Hall.

home to Isla of the Isla and District Piper Band. Here's Iona Fife changing the tempo a little bit, and she's off to Baltic Street, Montrose.

I own a 5 in Baltic Street, Montrose. Well, there is a Baltic Street in Montrose. It's dancing time with James Coots, and he's got his dance band with a black mountain rail.

0: Andy Mack.
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5: Well, thanks, boys. Here's a great song written by Kenny. Glasgow is...

Chahalian in Glasgow. That was a song Kenny wrote. Absolutely brilliant vocals. Here's Josh Esplin and Sandra Wright, and he wrote.

Esplin and Sandra Wright and Hori Horo. We'll try to cram as many as I can in before the end of the show. Here's a great song from John McDermott and Briar Boak. My Bonnie Lies Over the Ocean. All about Bonnie Prince Charlie.

great duet from John McDermott and Briar O'Brien, My Bonnie Lies Over the Ocean. Well, it's time to take your partners for the last dance of the week. This week from Tommy Darkey. Complete with the seagulls, it's the Fisherman's Waltz. Come on, grab your sweetie for a wee wee. Run the floor.

Tommy Darkey and the Fisherman's Walk round off this week's edition of the Sounds of Scotland show. You have yourself a good week. Be good to yourself, be good to each other, and I'll be back next week with lots more of the Sounds of Scotland. Taking us out, Scotia and Scots Wahey, a great Burns classic. You have yourself a great week. God bless. Take care.

0: 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I hope you've had as much fun as I've had, and I've left you just a little bit cheerier than I found you. Till the next time, at the same time, same place. Take care, God bless, and bye for now.
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3: From the Sky News Centre at 2. The Pope is to undergo surgery after a nodule was found on his lung. The 71-year-old says his medical team believe it to be right to intervene, and he's agreed to the procedure. It's understood he'll be treated in Rome between tomorrow and Wednesday. GP Dr. Nikita Kanani says it doesn't sound too serious.
4: They're often found by chance, and most of them aren't cancer. They could be old scars from infections or inflammation. What's really encouraging here is the Pope's own description. It's well-defined, it's very early stage. It's clearly localised, and they're exactly the features that doctors would hope to see.
3: At least 12 people have been killed and more than 300 injured in an attack on an airport in Saudi Arabia's capital, Riyadh. Yemen's Houthis have warned airlines and passengers against using Saudi airports and airspace. A 73-year-old man's been charged with murder following the death of a woman near Bristol. The victim, who hasn't been named, but who we know was aged 71, was found with serious injuries and pronounced dead in Bradley Stoke at around 2 on Friday afternoon. An investigation's underway after a man was killed by a tiger after getting into its enclosure. Yorkshire Wildlife Parks reassured people that the big cat won't be euthanised. The Defence Secretary says the UK will try to bring our friends back together after a new row between the US and Ukraine. It began when Donald Trump agreed to buy Russian diesel. Volodymyr Zelensky called that weak leadership, prompting Mr. Trump to urge Ukrainians to replace their president. West Readings linked the oil deal directly to the upcoming American elections.
5: I think it's just a political reality, isn't it? The cost of living is high on the public's agenda in this country, elsewhere, and no doubt President Trump wants to respond to that. We would obviously prefer a stronger approach on sanctions.
3: And in football, Celtic are top of the Scottish Premiership after beating Motherwell 2-0. The Premier League action is just underway with Palace against Forest and Hull hosting Everton. That's the latest. I'm Barry.
6: Hello and welcome to another edition of The Classical Collection with yours truly, Raymond, here on the Hospital Broadcasting Service. Jacques Offenbach's operetta, Orpheus in the Underworld, targeted the decadence at the highest levels of French society, politics and culture during the regime of Emperor Napoleon III in the 1850s. If that all sounds like heavy satire, be assured that the music is typically exuberant and mischievous. The wild, high-kicking antics of the gods at the climax of Act Two are a musical mockery of authority and decorum.

A veritable can-can at the conclusion of the overture to Orpheus in the Underworld by Offenbach. The Orchestre National de Lille was conducted by Daryl Ang. I was intrigued by the title of Antonio Salieri's early D major symphony, Il Giorno Onomastico, The Name Day. It takes the title from the Catholic tradition of celebrating a person's saint day. The second movement is a slow, tender larghetto with a flowing string melody that offers a peaceful, lyrical pause between the more spirited and ceremonial outer movements. The dedicatee is unknown.

The second movement of The Name Day Symphony by Antonio Salieri. The London Mozart players were conducted by Matthias Bamert. In Act 3 of Donizetti's comic opera Don Pasquale, the enraged Pasquale plots revenge against his supposedly unfaithful bride, while Dr. Malatesta, pretending to be his ally, quietly steers him towards the resolution the conspirators have planned. The rapid, interlocking patter perfectly captures the opera buffa humor. The old fool, furious and duped. The wily doctor, smilingly in control.

0: actual.
1: The duet, Ketty Ketty, from Donizetti's opera Don Pasquale. The title role was sung by Fernando Corena, and Dr. Malatesta was sung by Tom Krause. The Vienna Opera Orchestra was conducted by István Kertész. I've never made any secret of the fact that I'm not a fan of performances on period instruments. Generally speaking, I find them undernourished. But I was blown away by a recording of Vivaldi's Four Seasons from the Grammy Award-winning chamber ensemble known as Apollo's Fire. The group has been hailed as the USA's hottest Baroque band, being praised for combining musical scholarship with bold, dramatic storytelling.

the third movement of Summer from Vivaldi's Four Seasons. It was performed by Apollo's Fire. Today's words for reflection come from the pen of Nikita Gill. Some people survive and talk about it. Some people survive and go silent. Some people survive and create. Everyone deals with unimaginable pain in their own way, and everyone is entitled to that without judgment.

Some words for reflection were followed by the second movement of the Piano Concerto No. 2 by Frédéric Chopin. The soloist was Marta Argerich, and the Montreal Symphony Orchestra was conducted by her then husband, Charles Dutoit. In Act 1 of Richard Wagner's opera Die Walküre, Siegmund, the exhausted fugitive, takes shelter in a forest dwelling and is shown compassion by the woman within. Feeling refreshed, he gazes out and greets the arrival of spring with a radiant song. It is a rare moment of tenderness amid the narrative's dramatic tension, anticipating his destiny with Sieglinde and the passion that will ignite their forbidden bond.

Siegmund's Spring Song from Wagner's opera Die Walküre. The tenor was Jonas Kaufmann, and the Mahler Chamber Orchestra was conducted by Claudio Abbado. Ralph Vaughan Williams was a leading figure in the early 20th century English folk song revival. Working closely with Cecil Sharp, he traveled the countryside, collecting oral melodies before they vanished. His orchestral suite of 1923 weaves together nine traditional tunes drawn from Norfolk and Somerset. They mark the composer's lifelong mission to preserve a nation's rural heritage.

two movements, 17 Come Sunday and the Somerset March, from the English Folk Song Suite by Ralph Vaughan Williams. The London Symphony Orchestra was conducted by Sir Adrian Boult. In 1887, Dvorak tried to rewrite his long-discarded early piano quintet. He gave up and composed a completely new masterpiece in the same key in just 7 weeks, deliberately ignoring Brahms's advice to set aside bohemian folk styles. Almost defiantly, he wrote the second movement in the form of a Slavic dumka, while this third movement carries the subtitle Furiant, a fiery Czech folk dance.

The Scherzo from the Piano Quintet in A Major by Dvorak. It was performed by the pianist Christian Zacharias and members of the Leipzig String Quartet. Well, it only remains for me, Raymond, to thank you, the listener, for tuning in to this classical collection here on HBS. I sincerely hope you can join me again very soon. But in the meantime, may the music make your day, as we play out with some more of Vivaldi's Summer, as performed with the daringly fresh approach of the group named after the Olympian god of music and the sun, Apollo's Fire.

0: 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So your care is their business. Find out more online.
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2: From the Sky News Centre at 3, the Pope's revealed he's going to have surgery in the coming days to remove a nodule from his lung. He's told worshippers the lump was discovered at a very early stage and the Vatican expects recovery will take around a week. The US Treasury Secretary insists Donald Trump's deal to buy Russian diesel will go ahead, despite questions over its legality. Scott Bessent told Fox News the administration already has the legal powers and he insists it'll help bring down fuel prices in America. The Foreign Secretary says he's appalled by an attack on Saudi Arabia's main airport, which has killed at least 12 people and injured more than 300. Iran-backed Houthi rebels have been blamed for the strike in Riyadh. Now Houthi-run television in Yemen is reporting a Saudi strike on Sana'a Airport, although there's been no confirmation from Riyadh. Middle East expert John Stafanakis says Riyadh's airport's been attacked several times in recent days.
3: We thought that this will not occur again, but yet again, they targeted the airport one more time, and this time it was unfortunate. So the air is pretty filled with angst and concern and uncertainty about what will come.
2: In sports, I'll have the F1 result in a moment for you. But first, Crystal Palace are leading Nottingham Forest 2-1 at half-time in the Premier League on Forest boss Oliver Glasner's return to Selhurst Park. Manchester City visit Liverpool later in their first match since being found guilty of breaching Premier League financial regulations. Our sports correspondent Rob Harris spoke to Liverpool fans outside Anfield ahead of kickoff.
4: Pure hatred towards Man City is upset. It's not the players' fault, it's not the fans' fault, but they're still going to stick up with their club, aren't they?
5: So will you be chanting about it now?
4: Oh, yes.
6: Oh, yes.
4: 1 billion%. No, they get everything they deserve now, City, and hopefully this appeal will finish and then we'll get everything come back and get asterisks and get relegated and get what they deserve now.
2: And Celtic have moved top of the Scottish Premiership after beating Motherwell 2-0 at Fir Park. And Max Verstappen won the Singapore Formula One Grand Prix ahead of Charles Leclerc. And that's the latest time. Bye.
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7: Welcome to the biggest musical flashback of your week, two classic top 20s. In the next hour, we're back to 2001, but let's get into 1988 at 20, a new entry. We call it A Seed, D-Mob featuring Gary Haseman. Retro chart. We start with a climber. A year after China in Your Hand ruled the chart for 5 weeks at the top, Carol Decker and Co. return with a tougher, rockier sound at 19 to Pow, Secret Garden.

0: to Pow with the lead single from their second album, Rage, produced by Roy Thomas Baker of Queen fame. Secret Garden from 22 up to 19, headed to 18. This week's 18 in 1988 from last week's 14. I Don't Want Your Love by Duran Duran. Fake 88, Alexandra O'Neill drops just one from 16 to 17. And up 19 to 16, the Beatmasters with P.P. Arnold. Burn It Up on the only chart that counts.
1: Wolfie's Retro Charts.
0: This one's a big climber as well, co-written and produced by her brother Ricky. It follows Kim Wilde's Summertime Top 3 smash, You Came, confirming her late 80s chart comeback across Europe. Never Trust a Stranger, it's going to 7. Last week, 32, now jumping 17 to...

It got to number four this time. Dutch DJ Ben Liebrand's remix, giving the 1978 classic a new lease of life in 88, climbing three places higher than the original's number seven peak and introducing Bill Withers to a new audience 10 years on. Sunshine Mix of Lovely Day now down from 8 to 14 on Wolfie's Retro Charts, with the Pasadenas not moving at 13, Riding on a Train. After back-to-back number ones, Always on My Mind and Heart, Neil Tennant and Chris Lowe unveiled this Latin-inspired single produced in Miami. The parent album Introspective will debut at 2 next week. This tune got to 7, then 9, now 12. Pet Shop Boys, Domino Dancing.

counting them down from 88. Pet Shop Boys dropping from 9 to 12. Domino Dancing on Wolfie's Retro Charts. Almost top 10 time. First, Detroit Techno goes mainstream. And producer Kevin Saunderson joins with singer Paris Gray for this crossover club smash that defines the sound of late 88 and sets up their even bigger follow-up, Good Life, over the festive period. Inner City, dropping from 10 to 11. Big Fun.

1960s. Originally a 1960s hit for the Mindbenders, the ballad from the Buster soundtrack, A Groovy Kind of Love, was recently number one for 2 weeks for Phil Collins, now dropping from 5 to 10. It was his third and final UK number one credit. He'll go on to reach the top with it in America next week. As the 88 Top 10 continues, and it's a confident launch for Neighbours heartthrob Scott Robinson, aka Jason Donovan. Number 9, Nothing Can Divide Us. On Wolfie's Retro Charts.

0: Duncan Waterman's script, the high-energy sound that will carry Jason Donovan to big things at Christmas with Kylie, and then two 1989 chart toppers of his own. But in 88, it's the debut. Nothing Can Divide Us got to 5. Last week, 6, now dropping to 9. We Papa Girl rappers up from 17 to 8, We Rule. And next, on Wolfie's Retro Charts, a song that will later be covered by Wheatus, but in 88, the 5th of 17 top 10s for Erasure.
1: Hi, Steve James here. 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

0: These are the songs you were listening to and buying this week in 1988, with two in a row, Erasure at 7, up from last week's 12, headed to 4, A Little Respect, and then Rick Astley's first self-written single after four top three smashes, mostly written by Stock Aitken Waterman. She Wants to Dance With Me, up from 7 to its peak of 6, and taken from his second album, Hold Me In Your Arms, which will arrive in December.
1: Wolfie's Retro Chart.
0: And now the late 60s classic, revived by a beer commercial, which recently went to number one, finally giving the Hollies their first chart topper since I'm Alive in 1965, featuring a young Elton John on piano. Rumour has it he was paid just £12 for the session. He Ain't Heavy, He's My Brother, down from 2 to
1: number 5.

0: The Memories, from 1988, but from the 60s originally. That reissue spent 2 weeks at number one, outperforming the 1969 peak of number three for He Ain't Heavy, He's My Brother, The Hollies, Last Week Too, now dropping to number five.
1: Wolfie's Retro Charts.
0: This has logged 7 consecutive weeks inside the top 10 to date. It's the signature hit of husband and wife duo Womack and Womack, but they're not moving at
1: number four.

0: reached 3. It now rests for the third week in a row at 4. Womack and Womack, Teardrops on Wolfie's Retro Charts. We're in 1988, where the top 3 remain, and it's the all-vocal, no-instrument, feel-good smash from the Tom Cruise film Cocktail.
1: Number 3.

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1: 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Now, across the Atlantic, that made history as the first ever a cappella US number one, en route to 3 Grammys, and every sound you heard was Bobby McFerrin's own voice. In the UK, up 8 places, number 3, going to 2. Don't worry, be happy, and 2 songs left on this countdown.
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1: 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This will earn them a Grammy for Best Rock Performance with a harmonica riff inspired by 1950s rock and roll. After the week at the top, it's down 1, Desire.
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2: It's time for a brand new number one. Well, after we count them all up. At 20, the highest new entry, D-Mob, featuring Gary Haseman. We called it Acid. 19 up 3 to Pau's Secret Garden. Duran Duran down 4 at 18, I Don't Want Your Love. And Alexander O'Neill, Fake 88, slips a place to 17. 16, our highest climber of 19, the Beatmasters with P.P. Arnold, Burn It Up. 15, leaping 17, Kim Wilde, Never Trust a Stranger. And Bill Withers, Lovely Day Remix, down 6 at 14. 13, No Change for the Pasadena's Riding on a Train. 12, down 3. Pet Shop Boys, Domino Dancing, and falling one at number 11, Inner City, Big Fun. The top 10 begins with Phil Collins dropping 5, A Groovy Kind of Love. Sliding 3 at 9, Jason Donovan, Nothing Can Divide Us. Rising 9 to 8, We Papa Girl Rappers, We Rule. At 7, up 5, Erasure, A Little Respect. Climbing 1 at 6, Rick Astley, She Wants to Dance With Me. At 5, it slips 3, The Hollies, He Ain't Heavy, He's My Brother. 4, No Change, Womack and Womack, Teardrops. Up 8 to 3, Bobby McFerrin, Don't Worry, Be Happy. And last week's one is this week's number 2 for U2, Desire. And that means a new one at the top, climbing 2 places to get there. It's the Olympic torch song for the 1988 Seoul Games, produced by Narada Michael Walden and co-written by Albert Hammond. It has to be week 1 of 2 for Whitney Houston. One Moment in Time.
1: Wolfie's Retro Charts. This week's number 1.

0: Whitney Houston's third of four UK number ones, but none so far would eclipse the global success of I Will Always Love You, still 4 years away. In 1988, One Moment in Time spends its first of 2 weeks at the top. 2001 is next on Wolfie's Retro Charts.
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3: From the Sky News Centre at 4, Donald Trump claims Ukraine and Russia have agreed to stop attacking each other's energy infrastructure. Neither country has yet confirmed the agreement. Volodymyr Zelensky said he'd hold elections if Russia agrees to complete 60-day ceasefire. And he's explained what that all looks like to ABC News.
4: If they want energy ceasefire, we are open for this. Don't attack us. Don't kill our children. We will stop attack your diesel. And I think it's fair deal.
3: The Ukrainian president's been responding to Donald Trump, who called for him to be replaced after a row over Washington's deal to buy diesel from Moscow. Meanwhile, the Conservative leader thinks that agreement was wrong. Kemi Badenoch has said Donald Trump was also not right to blame Volodymyr Zelensky for prolonging the war and to undermine a nation fighting for its right to exist. Elsewhere, the Pope says he'll undergo surgery in the coming days to remove a small growth on his lung. He says it was caught early, with the Vatican expecting him to recover within a week. The Iran-backed Houthis in Yemen say the rebel-held airport in Sana'a has been struck. Yesterday, the group was accused of hitting the international airports in the Saudi capital Riyadh, killing 12 people. Moving on to sport this afternoon, football in coming up, Formula One right at the end. But first, Manchester City visit Liverpool in their first match since being found guilty of breaching Premier League financial rules. Shane Pinnington is there for us.
5: Outside, ahead of kick-off here, Liverpool were greeted by thousands welcoming their heroes. Meanwhile, on the other side of the stadium, the Manchester City bus snuck in to avoid any pre-match drama with the home fans, who are fuelled by a sense of injustice after the visitors were found guilty of almost all of the 115 charges levelled against them. In the next 3 hours, we'll see just what effect that has had on the City players.
3: Elsewhere, Everton won at Hull 2-1 to remain unbeaten. Crystal Palace beat Nottingham Forest 3-1. Celtic returned to the top of the Scottish Premiership with a 2-0 win at Motherwell. And Max Verstappen's won the Singapore Grand Prix for the first time in his F1 career. That's the latest. I'm Barry Weir.
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0: Let's get into another classic chart countdown the way it was this week in 2001. And before the top 20.
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0: A couple of recent number ones. Beginning with Five's third and final UK chart topper, now at 33. Let's dance.

5 with their recent number 1, now dropping from 26 to 33, Let's Dance. It's 2001. Welcome to Wolfie's Retro Chart. Top 20 coming up. First, another recent chart topper. The first of three in the career of Blue. They'll follow this one up next month with If You Come Back. Then they'll have the Elton John collaboration. Sorry seems to be the hardest word.

0: Blue landed their first number one with that cover of the 1998 R&B hit by Next. Too Close, dropping this time from 23 to 26. And let's get you into the top 20.
1: Wolfie's Retro Charts.
0: This one maxed out at number 9 in late September from the album Songs from the West Coast, the biggest hit for Elton John since his Princess Diana tribute 4 years ago. Now falling 6, I Want Love rates at
1: number 20.

0: One of 2001's definitive club crossovers, French project Supermen Lovers debuted at number 2. Starlight has now spent 6 weeks inside the top 20 today, slipping from 15 to 19.
1: Wolfie's Retro Charts.
0: The countdown continues with The Streets straight in at 18. Has it come to this? Shaggy down 4 at 17. Love Me, Love Me. And here's another song dropping 4, built around Minnie Riperton's Inside My Love. This Balearic house cut rides the French filter wave, sparked by Stardust and Mojo and Supermen Lovers, who you just heard. Two People by Jean-Jacques Smoothie. Now,
1: number 16.

12, now dropping to 16 for Jean-Jacques Smoothie, Two People. And then a recent number one, Bob the Builder, Mambo number 5, covering Lou Bega, this week down from 9 to 15. From 8 down to 14, Sum 41, Fat Lip, and the football anthems, Vens, Vens, Ven, Bell and Spurling, dropping from 7 to this week's 13. Here's this week's longest runner, 7 weeks in the top 20 so far, for Uncle Cracker on Wolfie's Retro Charts. Number 12, Follow Me.

0: all the nostalgia you can handle every week with two classic top 20s. And in this year, that one climbed to number three. It's coasted along comfortably since the ex-Kid Rock DJ Uncle Cracker and the slow burn UK success of Follow Me mirrors its global run. Now down from 11 to 12, Liberty, soon to be Liberty X, Thinking It Over, down from 6 to 11.
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0: DJ Blige will spend 6 weeks at number one in America with Family Affair, her biggest stateside success. Here it reached eight, it now rests at 10, reaffirming her Queen of Hip Hop Soul crown. It's 2001 on Wolfie's Retro Charts. We're going to hear from Michael Jackson before the end of the show, but it's a cover of a Michael Jackson song next.
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0: This track will be reimagined by George Michael in 2004, taking the sample full circle. But in 2001, straight out of New York's club scene, The Ones are flawless, entering at
1: number

your entrance is grand. 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Somehow, you remain modest. Flashbulbs pop, paparazzi goes wild. 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

0: The cover of the Diana Ross 1986 number one, written by the Bee Gees, gives Steps the 14th of 15 consecutive top 10 visits. They reach 2 with Chain Reaction, now dropping from 4 to 6. Their greatest hits, Gold, is looming on the album's horizon before the famous Boxing Day 2001 split announcement. Straight in at 5, the future US number one, Usher, You Got It Bad, on the only chart that counts.
1: Wolfie's Retro Charts.
0: It's the breakthrough for the Philadelphia trio City High, produced by Wyclef Jean. What Would You Do?
1: Number 4.

0: We're reliving your musical life for the week ending the 20th of October 2001. City High down from their high of 3 to this week's 4. What would you do? The top 3 remain on Wolfie's Retro Charts and begins with a recent number 1.
1: Number 3.

A fixture at football grounds and parties, Austria's DJ Otzi revives the Bruce Chanel number 2 from 1962, but takes the cover to number 1 in 5 countries, including a week at the top here. Hey Baby, last week 2, this week 3. Wolfie's Retro Charts. 2 songs left.

0: 2001 countdown, and this one produced by Darkchild, reviving Michael Jackson's chart dominance post-history and leading the Invincible album campaign. The video cameos Chris Tucker and Marlon Brando, signalling a full-scale comeback for Jacko, but it will end up as his only new top three hit of the decade. The highest new entry, You Rock My World, debuts here.
1: Number 2.

0: Murphy's Retro Charts Top 20 Rundown.
1: The biggest song of the week is coming up after we check it all out. Elton John down 6 at 20, I Want Love. 19, down 4, Supermen, Lovers and Manny Hoffman, Starlight. New at 18, The Streets, Has It Come To This. 17, down 4, Shaggy, Love Me, Love Me. And down 4 at 16, Jean-Jacques Smoothie, Two People. Three songs each down 6 at 15, Bob the Builder, Mambo No. 5. 14, Sum 41, Fat Lip. And 13, Bell and Spurling's Vens, Vens, Ven. At 12, down 1, Uncle Cracker, Follow Me, Liberty. Dropping 5 at 11, Thinking It Over. Your top 10 begins with a non-mover, Mary J. Blige, Family Affair. At 9, slipping 4, Alien Ant Farm, Smooth Criminal. Then a couple of new ones at 8, Linkin Park, In the End. 7, The Ones, Flawless. 6, dropping 2, Steps, Chain Reaction, and 1 for Sorrow. 5, a new entry, Usher, You Got It Bad. At 4, down 1, City High, What Would You Do? Dipping 1 at 3, DJ Otzi, Hey Baby. But the highest new entry is in at 2 for Michael Jackson, You Rock My World. And that means there's a non-mover at the top. Kathy Dennis and Rob Davis craft the pop juggernaut of the millennium. It's a renaissance moment and a future 4 million seller worldwide. Yep, the nation is in a la-la-la trance because it's week 3 of 4 for Kylie Minogue, Can't Get You Out of My Head.
0: Wolfie's Retro Charts. This week's number 1.

0: her 21st century pop standard. It's the career recrown moment for Kylie Minogue, with the third of 4 weeks at the top in 2001, Can't Get You Out of My Head. Fever sits at number one on the album chart this week. Total domination. And that completes Wolfie's retro charts. Back for two more classic chart countdowns, packed with hits, 7 days from now. The years will be 1980 and 1990. Have a great week, whatever you're up to. Thanks so much for listening. I'll talk to you soon.
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3: From the Sky News Centre at 5, we're waiting to hear if a so-called energy ceasefire announced by the US president will come into force between Ukraine and Russia. The Ukrainian leaders responded to Donald Trump's social media announcement by saying he wants more details and guarantees of Russia's support of the move. Last night, Mr. Trump suggested the Ukrainian people should be allowed to vote and choose a replacement for Volodymyr Zelensky. Kira Rudik is a Ukrainian MP and says she's pretty sceptical about this deal.
4: Does that ceasefire allow Russia to continue hitting our schools, our hospitals, our maternity wards? This is obviously unclear, and we will have to hear more.
3: The Pope's going to have an operation to remove a growth on his lung. The pontiff says the nodule was found at an early stage. Officials in Saudi Arabia say a passenger terminal at its main airport has been struck less than a day after another attack. At least 12 people died in Riyadh yesterday, with Iran-backed Houthi rebels being blamed for the strike. Yorkshire Wildlife Park says the tiger which killed a man who entered its enclosure is safe and well and will not be euthanised. The attraction remains closed after yesterday's incident. To sport, Manchester City are playing Liverpool for their first game since being found guilty of breaking Premier League financial rules. And Shane Pennington is at Anfield.
5: Yeah, and all of the stars are fading away, and a generation of supporters cheated are just some of the flags on the cop to greet the Manchester City players here today, along with chants of cheats from the home supporters. And so far on the pitch, it's yet to really get going here. Liverpool have dominated for large periods, but are yet to test Donnarumma, while City, they've barely been out of their own half here. It's Liverpool 0, Manchester City 0.
3: Everton drew 2-2 at Hull to remain unbeaten. Nottingham Forest boss Oliver Glasner was beaten on his return to Selhurst Park as Crystal Palace won 3-1. In the Scottish Premiership, Celtic moved 2 points clear at the top after beating Motherwell 2-0, and St Johnstone were 1-0 winners at Aberdeen and are fifth. That's the latest. I'm Barry.
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0: Hello and welcome to part one as we look at the million selling singles of all time.

celebrating 70 years of the singles chart in 22. These are the all-time bestsellers. At 100, Rihanna, Only Girl in the World. 99, Band-Aid, 20, Do They Know It's Christmas. 98, Engelbert Humperdinck, The Last Waltz. 97, Harry Belafonte, Mary's Boy Child. 96, Mr. Akerbilk and his Paramount jazz band, Stranger on the Shore. 95, Ray Parker Jr., Ghostbusters. 94, Lady Gaga, Poker Face. 93, Wigfield, Saturday Night. 92, Kylie Minogue, Can't Get You Out of My Head. 91, Chasing Cars by Snow Patrol. Number 90, Natalie Imbruglia with Torn. And at 89, it's Aerosmith, I Don't Want to Miss a Thing. Number 88, Michael Jackson, Earth Song. 87, Steps, Heartbeat and Tragedy. 86, Art Garfunkel, Bright Eyes. And here's the number 85 song, Price Tag, Jessie J.

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That's physical copies and then downloads, but not streams. 85, Jessie J, price tag on Wolfie's Retro Charts, and Paul Anka at 84.

1957, number one for Canadian singer Paul Anka, and 84 overall, Diana. It's Wolfie's Retro Charts, and it's the chart of all charts, the million sellers, the best-selling singles ever. Here's the number four record that sold more than any other number fours from 1997. Robbie Williams, number 83, Angels.

Christmas number 2 of 1994 behind E17 with Stay Another Day. Mariah Carey did eventually make it to the top in 2020 and again in 2022. However, that was when streaming was included, but based on pure sales overall, the number 82 best-selling single of all time is All I Want for Christmas Is You. It's Wolfie's Retro Charts. We're counting them down. Here's the Christmas number 1 of 1966, the biggest selling song of that year and the 10th bestseller of the 60s decade, Tom Jones, Green Green Grass of Home.

0: Tom Jones at 81 on the bestsellers list from Wolfie's Retro Charts. This got to number one after 19 weeks in the top 40, the longest climb to the top in chart history. Overall, number 80, Ed Sheeran, Thinking Out Loud.
1: When your legs don't work like they used to before, and I can't sweep you off of your feet,

0: counting down the all-time best-selling singles to the number one across two specials. It's Wolfie's Retro Charts and Let Her Go, Passenger, number 79 overall, number two in 2013, the year when eight singles sold over 1 million copies, the highest tally since 1998 when Believe by Cher topped that year-end chart. And we'll no doubt hear that song soon.
1: Wolfie's Retro Charts.
0: Here's a surprise. It's the only showing for Elvis Presley. It's Now or Never, rates at 78.

If someone said to you, what do you think the best-selling Elvis song is? You probably wouldn't have come up with that, but it is. Based on the Italian operatic theme O Sole Mio, the top-selling Elvis Presley song. With the Jordanaires, it spent 8 weeks at the top in 1960 and then returned to number one in 2005 for a single week, 28 years after his death. It's Now or Never, number 78 on the bestsellers from Wolfie's Retro Charts, and it's 77.

Blue Monday, New Order. At nearly 7.5 minutes in length, it's one of the longest tracks ever to chart in the UK, and its original 1983 12-inch version recognised as the biggest selling 12-inch single of all time. It was also remixed and edited down for a 7-inch cut in 1988. It's number 77 on the bestsellers list of all time. It's Wolfie's Retro Charts, and a number 2 from 87 now at 76.

0: First released in November 1987, Fairy Tale of New York, and 35 years on, that song still rockets back to the charts every Christmas without fail, but it's never been a number one in the UK. For the Pogues featuring Kirsty MacColl, Hit Song 76 on the only chart that counts.
1: Wolfie's Retro Charts.
0: Okay, this one spent 4 weeks at number two back in 2010, but without reaching number one, it still wound up as that year's biggest seller and Eminem's most successful based on pure sales. Here he is, featuring Rihanna, number 75, Love the Way You Lie.

0: The million sellers based on sales, that's downloads and physical copies, but not the more recent streaming data. 4 weeks at number one in 2011 for LMFAO, featuring British singer Lauren Bennett and American producer Gunrock. Number 74 for Party Rock Anthem.
1: Wolfie's Retro Charts.
0: Now, back in 2014, Clean Bandit achieved the biggest weekly sale for a January number one at the time since Babylon Zoo's Spaceman in 1996. What's the song? Rather Be at 73.

0: I'd rather be. The 73rd best-selling single of all time based on pure sales. Clean Bandit featuring Jess Glynn, Rather Be.
1: Wolfie's Retro Charts.
0: South Korean rapper Psy hit number one back in 2012 with his international smash, Gangnam Style. It really is number 72.

0: The halcyon days of 2012 brought us Gangnam Style, Psy, number 72 on the all-time bestsellers list. It's Wolfie's Retro Charts, and it's a legend next.
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3: From the Sky News Centre at 6, Donald Trump claims Ukraine and Russia have agreed to a 60-day energy ceasefire. The announcement comes a day after the US president blamed Volodymyr Zelensky for attacking diesel facilities in Russia and therefore contributing to a global shortage. Meanwhile, Kemi Badenoch says Mr. Trump was wrong to make a deal with Moscow to buy diesel. The Tory leader says Ukraine's freedom is not the US president's to bargain away. Elsewhere, at least 12 people have died and 300 have been injured in strikes on Saudi Arabia's main airport. Houthi rebels, who are backed by Iran, have been blamed for the attacks in Riyadh, but the group now claims Sana'a Airport in Yemen has been hit in response. Military analyst Robert Clark says it's likely tit-for-tat strikes will continue.
4: It's this campaign now of the Houthis trying to really constrict the Saudi Arabia political will to carry on fighting against the Houthis, targeting airports, targeting the oil infrastructure, making it economically basically unviable to continue their campaign against the Houthis.
3: The latest is officials in Saudi Arabia saying a passenger terminal at its main airport has been struck this afternoon. The Pope says he will undergo surgery early in the week to remove a nodule from his lung. He's going to be treated in Rome. To sport, in Manchester City are playing Liverpool in their first game since being found guilty of breaking Premier League financial rules. And they're into the second half at Anfield. Shane Pennington is there for us.
5: It's Liverpool 0, Manchester City 2, and this game was turned on the sending off of Ryan Gravenberch. He picked up a second yellow just after the hour mark, and City immediately took control. First, Erling Haaland fired high into the roof of the net from 12 yards, and 2 minutes later, Jeremy Doku curled home the second from 20 yards out. It looks like it's going to be 6 wins from 6 home for City. It's Liverpool 0, Manchester City 2.
3: Hull missed the chance to move into the top four after a 2-2 draw with unbeaten Everton. Nottingham Forest boss Oliver Glasner was beaten on his return to Selhurst Park as Crystal Palace won 3-1, and the Scottish Premiership Celtic beat Motherwell by 2-0. That's the latest. I'm Barry Weir.
6: Hello and welcome to American Eye, a look at the past month's news in the United States. I'm David Mayer, coming to you from my home in Santaquin, Utah, in the United States. When I started producing this month's program, I honestly thought we'd be trumped for content by the headline stories. Well, I was wrong. There was plenty of good news, even some from Utah, and even plenty of art news. So in a tip to that topic, let's start with this year's Emmy Awards.
7: The Apple TV comedy horror show Widow's Bay set a record Monday night for the most Emmy wins by a comedy series. There are also wins for The Pitt and Hacks at the 78th Emmy Awards. Critic at large Eric Deggans was up late watching and is up early with us now. Good morning, Eric.
8: That's the job. I take the hit so you don't have to.
7: Right? I mean, you have to catch me up because I did not stay up for the Emmy so I could wake up to host this morning. Let's start with that show that dominated the night, Widow's Bay. Was that a surprise?
8: Quite a surprise. I mean, Widow's Bay made Emmy history in a bunch of ways. It won 14 Emmys total. Series star Matthew Rhys won an Emmy as Best Actor in a Drama, and he also won Best Actor in a Limited Series for Netflix's The Beast in Me. That was also a first. Director, executive producer Hiro Murai was the first Asian director to win for work in a comedy series. And this show, which kind of centers on a small fictional New England town that suffers from a centuries-old curse, was a surprise hit that generated all this praise for melding horror, comedy, and drama in an inventive show. And that turned into a juggernaut of wins last night.
7: What else stood out to you?
8: Well, okay, on the drama side, HBO Max's The Pitt won Best Drama Series and Best Actor in a Drama for star Noah Wawley. But even though lots of its actors were nominated in supporting categories, they didn't win, suggesting they might have split the vote. Now, actress Rhea Seehorn, an alum of the excellent drama Better Call Saul, finally won an Emmy as star of Apple TV's Pluribus for Best Actress in a Drama. And Stephen Colbert, whose talk show The Late Show got canceled by CBS in May, won Best Variety Series, urging Hollywood to find jobs for his former staff, some of whom served as writers for the Emmys, as he noted.
9: I just want to point out that if you like the comedy tonight, my old writers wrote it tonight.
8: And even though controversy over his cancellation had political undertones, Colbert avoided any politics, anger, or recrimination in his acceptance speech.
7: Did any of the winners talk about politics?
8: Not really. I mean, you know, Alan Cumming, host of The Traitors, urged people to vote when he accepted their award as Best Reality TV Competition Show. But star Sally Field, honored as Best Actress in a Limited Series or TV Movie, she may have spoken the most directly because she shaded Paramount's attempts to buy rival media company Warner Brothers Discovery while speaking on why the arts matter.
10: We're the arts! We matter. Our voices matter. Our diversity, our unique storytelling matters. We can't let those voices be silenced or compromised or merged.
8: Now, there was a sense here that the Emmys were trying really hard to avoid controversy. I mean, they even hired actress Mariska Hargitay to host instead of a comedian.
7: I mean, yeah, I love her, but you wouldn't expect the star of Law & Order SVU to be the host of the Emmys. She kicked things off with a Joan Jett parody.
11: Sing it. I love TV screens. Margot's money troubles on the airplane, baby. I love TV screens.
7: So how'd she do?
8: Well, as you can hear from there, they had some awkward stuff going on there, and the show was awkwardly paced. But her superpower was her willingness to try anything and make fun of herself. There were lots of Law & Order jokes, including a pre-taped SVU spoof with Taylor Swift. But entertaining as she could be, there was a sense that the Emmys felt a little too safe and buttoned up. They even ended the ceremony a few minutes early, which almost never happens.
7: Critic at Large Eric Deggans, thank you, Eric.
8: Thank you.
6: The results and records from this year's Emmy Awards. So much of the content is now from streaming sources, almost like it's taken over the medium. Let's move on, though, to something more local to the US. The cotton-picking fabric industry speaks of migrating from artificial fibers.
12: Some Americans hope to revive the sales of US-grown cotton. Brazil and China command much of the market, and that market has stopped growing. Michael Marks reports what went wrong, and what people want to do about it.
13: The global demand for cotton has been stagnant for quite some time.
14: You know, you'd have to look at it and say over the last 20 years, we actually haven't had any growth.
13: That's Hank Reichel, CEO of Staple Cotton, a marketing co-op that exports American cotton around the globe. He says the crop has lost out to man-made materials like nylon or polyester, which are easier to work with and often cheaper.
14: Certainly what we've seen over the last 20, 30 years is a big increase in synthetic textiles versus cotton.
13: During that time, the cotton business has downsized. In 1991, the U.S. Department of Agriculture counted more than 1,500 cotton gins. Now there are just over 400. That has caught the attention of people in Washington, like Agriculture Secretary Brooke Rollins, who said in May,
15: "Now we are working to reverse course. Today, USDA is announcing our new Great American Cotton Plan."
13: The plan is part of a multi-part strategy to increase demand for the fiber and profits for farmers. One piece calls for supporting a bill called the Buying American Cotton Act.
16: What the act does, basically, is it says, okay, look, even if you're a Chinese mill and you're sourcing and using U.S. cotton, to the extent you're using that in your product, you come back, you get a tax credit.
13: That's Darren Hudson, agricultural economics professor at Texas Tech University.
16: I can bid more for those U.S. bales because I know I'm going to get a tax credit on the back end.
13: It's an exciting prospect for folks in the cotton business like Seth Stevens, general manager of United Ag Cooperative, a farm service company in El Campo, Texas.
17: It has a whole trickling effect across the industry. I mean, prices, you know, have a good shot to rise. More acres are going to be put in the ground, and that's going to equate to more cotton to gin.
13: Hearings must still be held for the bill in the U.S. Senate and House of Representatives, but it has dozens of co-sponsors from both parties. In addition, cotton boosters are trying to claw back sales they've lost to synthetic fibers by suggesting they aren't healthy for you, like in this ad from the National Cotton Council.
18: With every step, every breath, every heartbeat, microplastics escape from our clothes into the air.
13: The Plant Not Plastic campaign portrays cotton as a safer alternative to man-made fabrics.
18: Choose cotton. What you wear matters. Plant, not plastic.
13: Research shows that synthetic fabrics do shed microplastics, but the full impact on human health is still unclear. Most studies have focused on measuring the amount of microplastics released after clothing is washed and dried. Still, the message is gaining traction, according to garment makers like Marta Miller, who runs production facilities in Austin and Los Angeles.
19: We're finding a big demand currently with people wanting to have a cotton-based activewear brand.
13: Some of Miller's clients have asked her to try to use cotton to make things like leggings due to concerns over the health effects of synthetic fabrics. It's a work in progress, though.
19: It fits when we first put it on, but after, 6 hours of wearing it, it kind of loses the ability to stay tight on the waist or something like that.
13: Cotton growers are counting on those kinds of efforts, along with some help from Congress to boost their industry. I'm Michael Marks in Austin.
6: News of the attempt to restart the cotton industry as a clothing fiber in the U.S. As someone who lives on the edge of a U.S. national forest in Utah, it's great to hear this Utah story of trails being enhanced for those with disabilities.
20: People with disabilities are hitting the trail like never before. That's because adaptive mountain bikes are getting a lot better. And because trail builders are recognizing they can make trails a lot more inclusive with just a little tweaking, Macy Lipkin reports from Utah.
21: Christy Prawl is, in a lot of ways, your typical Utah resident. She's always loved being outside, camping, hiking, teaching kids about nature. After she got a spinal cord injury while rock climbing, she wanted to get back on the trails.
22: We found some outdoor, more rugged wheelchairs, and we thought, okay, maybe that's what we're gonna have to do.
21: But a wheelchair wasn't enough to scratch the itch. Then she found out about adaptive mountain bikes from the National Ability Center in Park City.
22: I got to try out a few of their bikes, and then I realized, okay, this is the piece of equipment that I want to get.
21: These bikes can cost upwards of $15,000. Prawl got a partial grant and bought her own.
22: My bike gives me the freedom to go to those wild places, to do all of those things I used to do and all of those things that I love.
21: Adaptive bikes are technically not bicycles. They have three or four wheels. Most are hand cycles. They're often recumbent with an electric motor to help. Prawl relishes a challenge, but she needs to know how rideable a trail is before she goes alone.
22: I can't just get up and walk over an obstacle or over a tree or something like that, or turn around.
21: Prawl says she's noticed a growing number of trails she can ride in recent years, like this one at Snow Basin that opened last fall.
23: We're gonna be hitting Canyon Rim Trail. Trailhead's over there.
21: Three local adaptive sports organizations brought bikes for people to borrow.
23: Yahoo!
21: Adaptive mountain biking is growing in Utah. A new network designed for hand cycles opened in Moab last year. The Northern Utah Trail Fest recently added an adaptive race and fun ride to the event. The state is helping, too. It gave the nonprofit Mountain Trails Foundation a grant to figure out what different trails need to become adaptive-friendly. Marshall Evans is working on that. He was a plumber before he was paralyzed in a side-by-side rollover.
24: Technology has absolutely equalized the disability as far as in my life for biking.
21: Adaptive bikes have gotten narrower, and Evan says the electric motors help people ride longer and keep up with friends. He says it's not hard to build trails he can ride.
24: For a little bit of effort, I can go ride the trail at speed, at the pace with all my buddies rather than slamming on my brakes and causing a traffic jam.
21: Trails have to be wide enough, they can't tilt sideways too much, and obstacles and jumps have to fit two wheels. But he doesn't want them to be boring. At a nearby park, the group that made this route at Snow Basin is working on another. The late morning sun is strong, and it smells like dirt and freshly cut trees. Eden Valley Trails considers how different bikes will handle the routes they build. Justin Lindeen says everyone can enjoy the same paths.
25: Whether it's a flowy trail or a technical trail, it doesn't super matter as long as you have your mind on both goals.
21: Wider trails also make it easier for search and rescue crews to get somebody out. Cyclists have space to pass each other, and Lindeen says they hold up better over time.
25: It gives you the room to allow drainage properly and also to have machinery come in, whether it's weed eaters or a brush hog or something, and maintain the trail in the future.
21: He says trails that work for more people are better for everyone. I'm Macy Lipkin in Weber County, Utah.
6: Utah wilderness trails being made more accessible to those with disabilities. But I think that's probably enough wilderness stories for now. Let's move to the museum just opened by George Lucas.
0: A new billion-dollar museum created by Star Wars filmmaker George Lucas and his wife, business executive Melody Hobson, is open to the public in Los Angeles. Mark Hamill, Harrison Ford, and Steven Spielberg helped celebrate the unveiling of Lucas's private collection. Here's Manalita del Barco.
1: Star Wars robot R2-D2 greeted visitors to one of several opening parties. Some showed up at the Lucas Museum in cosplay, instructed to leave their lightsabers at the door. Inside, they danced as a DJ spun house versions of Star Wars music. Architect Mayan Song designed the building to look like a giant spaceship. In its gardens are a fountain with statues of Yoda and Grogu, Baby Yoda, and a massive bronze sculpture of Princess Leia choking the evil Jabba the Hutt. One of the galleries showcases vehicles and droids from Star Wars films and concept art.
2: This is nerd mecca right here. This is nerd heaven.
1: Amy Meinzer is a planetary science professor at UCLA who co-hosts a sci-fi podcast and was at a press preview.
2: I do feel like this museum looks a little bit like the Museum of Modern Art on Tatooine, maybe? Here we've got Luke Skywalker's land speeder. And wait a minute, I think I see one of the scariest villains of all time, Darth Vader, right over there.
1: But this is not a Star Wars museum. That's just a small part of it. Lucas told fans at Comic-Con he's been collecting art since his college days. When he paid $30 for an alley-oop comic, it's now framed in one of the 35 galleries.
3: If you have an emotional connection, then it's art. So this is sort of a temple to the people's art.
1: His 100,000-square-foot museum opens with an assemblage of artworks, mostly digital reproductions, a prehistoric cave painting, the Venus of Willendorf, Michelangelo's Sistine Chapel ceiling, and so on. But most of the collection is original work that Lucas says gets overlooked in the art world, including comic book illustrations, Japanese manga, children's book covers, science fiction, and fantasy art.
3: It's something that I felt very, very strongly about in terms of honoring illustrators, artists who illustrate stories that are already written, and most of the stories are myths.
1: During the press preview, Lucas said his museum is dedicated to what he calls narrative art. Senior curator Ryan Linkoff says that includes everything from pulp magazine covers to political posters to comics.
4: Jim Davis and Garfield, The Far Side, Charles Schulz from Peanuts, the very first Flash Gordon, the first Iron Man, Mad Magazine, Robert Crumb.
1: On display is Lucas's large collection of Norman Rockwell paintings depicting mid-20th century American life. There's a self-portrait by Mexican artist Frida Kahlo and newly commissioned street art from Banksy. The elusive artist even spray-painted the wall behind his stencil and graffiti-tagged a heart around the letters R2. George Lucas and his museum have already attracted many fans, but also critics.
5: He's trying to jam lots of different types of work into this one kind of self-invented, contrived category called narrative art.
1: Culture journalist Carolina Miranda.
5: There is no articulation anywhere about what any of this means to its founder or the story that it might be trying to tell. Like, I would have loved to have seen, say, a panel by one of the paintings talking about why Lucas found it interesting or influential.
1: The museum's CEO, Tracy Bates, says rather than read any wall text, visitors can scan a QR code for more information if they really need to.
26: The whole purpose and mission of this space is that nothing needs explaining to you. You look at the image and you see the story. You might even find your own story.
1: The Lucas Museum of Narrative Art has its own origin story. Lucas spent 17 years and $1 billion from his Star Wars fortune to get it made.
3: I'm used to doing the impossible. This one almost broke my will.
1: Faced with legal and public challenges, Lucas had to abandon his original plans for the museum, first in San Francisco's Presidio, then on Chicago's lakefront. Then he was offered this site in L.A., next to other museums, and across from his film school alma mater, USC.
3: Well, this has been a long haul. You know, it was like 17 years between getting kicked out of cities and trying to get this built. Part of the problem is I'm a contrarian. I'm fascinated by doing things that people say can't be done.
1: There were COVID-19 pandemic and supply chain related delays, and earlier this year, 15% of the staff was laid off. In addition, both the original CEO and chief curator left suddenly without explanation. But that backstory may not matter to visitors simply excited by George Lucas's spaceship-like museum filled with pop culture art and a touch of Star Wars. Mandalit del Barco, Los Angeles. Pero el día que te encuentre
6: en el camino. George Lucas opens a museum. I like that the following story links to you too, but it's really about a new show by Oprah Winfrey called Aha.
20: Oprah Winfrey had a vision. She was at a U2 concert at the venue known as Sphere in Las Vegas. The band was on stage, but the real show was happening on the walls and even the ceilings. It's all one big digital screen at Sphere. It's an overwhelming experience. The images, the sounds, the sensory overload as it wraps around you. Oprah felt inspired to create something of her own for that space. It'll be called Aha, and it's coming to Sphere in April.
7: At the end of the U2 concert, I just stood there saying, what just happened here? I at one point thought I was outside, but I wasn't outside, so I was looking up and around like that wasn't the sun coming through, although it was so bright it felt like the sun. And I just stood there quietly. And this feeling came over me like, oh, you could use this place to take people to the edge of space. I can see shooting stars. I can see the Earth in the distance. Mm. And the experience of it is what I want people to feel and allow people to see our lives in relation to the whole universe.
20: Walk me through what Aha is, because it's not a talk show and it's not exactly a musical. Like, what is the experience?
7: So I'm going for 100% of what the Sphere can do. And it is a visual, immersive experience into nature, into awe, into wonder, into we're filming right now. Scenes around the world. My goal and role throughout life has been to use storytelling, using the mechanism all those years of the show, to show people to themselves, to allow other people's stories to mirror yours so that you can find hope, you can find survival, you can find triumph, victory, joy in other people's stories. So I know how to do that myself, but the idea of combining with some of the world's most fantastic creators. I mean, Max Richter. So from the moment you walk into Sphere, you will hear Max Richter's incredible musical accompaniment. Jacob Collier, who I'd seen at a Wonder Seminar, turning audiences into their own performers. Jacob Collier is also going to join us. I mean, it's a light show, a music show, a visual show, a meditative show. I am trying to remind us all our relationship to one another, our kindnesses to one another, our sense of shared values that we hold is what's really more important to us in this time than ever before.
20: I've heard you talk about having an internal GPS and how every time you've made these big decisions, even when people tell you, don't do that, you're going to fail, you've been obedient to that internal GPS. Is this a moment like that for you?
7: I feel that. The reason I feel so intentional about it and that I didn't know how it would turn out, but I believed it was the right direction for me is because I had this feeling when I was a little girl standing on the back porch watching my grandmother hang out clothes on a line that I wasn't going to be living in Kosciuszko, Mississippi my whole life. And then I remember being in Baltimore and all my bosses in 1983 told me I would fail if I left
8: for Chicago, that if I accepted that job,
5: oh, wow,
8: every single person told me I was going to fail.
5: Well, they were wrong.
8: Yeah. My point is, I felt like this. I didn't know how I was going to do it. So I feel that we're certainly on the right track. And now that I've got people paying to come to actually sit in the seat, I feel both excited and a little nervous. like, hi, hi, okay.
5: So you still get nervous?
8: I normally don't, but
5: yeah.
8: You know what?
5: This is something new.
8: Layla, you don't get nervous until you're stepping out of your box. I'm not stepping out of my box. I'm stepping out into the sphere, okay? So on that night, I will probably be nervous, I will have to say.
5: Yeah. Oprah Winfrey, she's putting together a show called Aha at Sphere in Las Vegas for the weekend of April 2nd through the 4th. Oprah, thank you so much. What a joy.
8: Layla, thank you.
6: Aha by Oprah Winfrey starts in Las Vegas during April 2027. We've taken a trip today to authored space already, but let's go now for an Earth-based liftoff.
9: A rocket that's crucial to SpaceX and NASA reached orbit for the first time. It's the 170-foot-tall Starship, and it launched from Starbase in Texas on Monday, circled the Earth twice, and then splashed down in the Pacific Ocean. Brendan Byrne has more.
10: On a picture-perfect early morning, 33 engines of Starship's Super Heavy booster roared to life.
11: 4, 3, 2, 1.
10: Starship. 2.5 minutes later, Starship separated, burning its 6 engines. But one of them shut down early. SpaceX engineers had minutes to decide whether to reignite and send it into orbit or bring Starship home without achieving it.
12: And we are go for orbit.
10: Starship orbited the Earth twice during its 3-hour mission. SpaceX had planned for 10 hours, but decided to bring Starship home early due to that engine issue. There's a lot riding on the success of Starship. SpaceX needs it to make money, and NASA chose Starship as one of the 2 potential vehicles to land humans on the moon. Despite the shortened flight, Don Platt, director of the Spaceport Education Center at the Florida Institute of Technology, says the company is moving in the right direction.
14: I think they're in a better place now than yesterday, certainly, getting an orbital mission under their belt. There's a lot of things that are still things that have to be addressed.
10: During the mission, Starlink deployed 26 of a brand new iteration of its Starlink satellites for its internet constellation. They're big and can only be launched on Starship. And NASA needs Starship, too. The Artemis 3 mission, launching late next year, will test the ability of the Orion spacecraft to rendezvous and dock with potential lunar landers, including Starship.
14: So now they can say that the Starship aspect of the Artemis 3 mission at least has been demonstrated at a low fidelity, if you will, level. There's still a lot of work that has to take place before this Starship is ready for Artemis 3.
10: That work includes developing a life support system and the ability to transfer fuel in space, things that SpaceX has not yet tested on Starship. Still, demonstrating Starship can get to orbit is a big step. And it came 18 years to the day that SpaceX's first rocket, the Falcon 1, reached the same milestone. I'm Brendan Byrne in Orlando.
6: SpaceX achieves a launch in Earth orbit for its Artemis rocket. I'm surprised it's taken to our fifth story this month to reach our first art story from the music industry, a new album by Beck.
0: When some singers come out with a new album, you kind of know what you're going to get. But Beck can take you in all kinds of different directions. For example, there's the grungy, folky, rapish Odelay album of the late 1990s. 2005's charismatic Fuero.
15: See the vegetable man in the vegetable van with the horn that's honking like a mariachi band. In the middle of the street, people gather around.
0: Or the melancholy Morning Phase from 2014.
27: Woke up this morning.
0: Now, Beck returns to an atmospheric feel for his first studio album of all new material in 7 years.
27: Yesterday, paper roses, they forgot to bloom.
0: It's called Ride Lonesome. I connected with Beck, who was in Los Angeles in between rehearsals for the national tour accompanying the album. He told me he was waiting to be in the right place to make these songs.
28: You know, when you're aiming for something that you haven't quite done,
13: but you can hear it in your mind. It's very palpable. It's something you can almost touch, but you can't quite get to it. And the trick of it is that it's not always the most obvious way to get there. It's not a straight line. You got to ride. It's almost like I have to go in and try it 50 different ways. And then if you stick with it, then something clicks and then you find it. So it's kind of like safe cracking or something. And then eventually when you do get it, you're like, aha.
16: I'm not an artist, so I can't hit those notes in my life. So, I mean, that's what I think we look to you and people like you to do, is to kind of put that stuff in perspective for us.
13: Well, these questions are interesting because they're always a, you know, they're almost posed as if you're building a car or something. And I wish it was that easy. You just get the parts and you put it all together. But I feel like each time I'm going to work on a record or make new songs, I'm starting over. I'm learning. I'm like, how do you do this? It's like building a house with no blueprints. And God help you if you try to build the roof first. And sometimes I do, you know?
16: See, I don't know if that is frustrating to hear or reassuring to hear, that you're still kind of trying to like start over every single time. You've been doing it for 30 years. You're very successful. I mean,
13: yeah. It'd be great to make a record where you're just trying to perfect the perfect beat. Perfect rhythm for people to dance to, you know, and that's a whole other discipline. But as time goes on, I just kind of go to my roots, which was sitting with a guitar, playing folk songs, country songs, finger picking, different tunings, seeing how words come together, see if you can make something that really translates an emotional space, a feeling. You know, particularly with this album, loss, heartache. And we dove into
16: the night. Now, Beyond the Light, that's one of the songs that stuck out to me in this album. Tell us about that song.
13: Yeah, that song is like it's calm, but it's the calm inside a storm, so to speak. When my keyboard player started playing the organ, I was like, yes, that's it. It's like a bit of a hymn. And I remember I went to New York for a while in the dead of winter, and there was a little tiny studio in Brooklyn, and it was snowing outside, and I'd given up on the song 10 times. And it was one of those just bleak New York winter days, and I just got the microphone and I just started singing and just letting the words come out on their own. Sometimes that happens with songs. When you try, that's when it's not going to work. You have to get to a place where you're not trying anymore.

0: what was the storm in the song? Or what was the storm in your life?
1: I think it was about letting go of love. When you're letting go of something, you're mourning it, you're honoring it. It's kind of like a prayer.
0: Do you ever think about what your fans would want from a new album, what they expect out of you, if there is an expectation for you?
1: I think at this point, I don't really know. I don't think anybody does. But I've always been driven to maybe make something that sat outside that current moment. Like, where'd this come from in the midst of everything else that was around it?
0: I asked you about expectations only because I can't help but think of artificial intelligence.
1: Yeah.
0: Like, what kind of music fan are we going to have 50 years from now?
1: I think it's probably AI music's for a new kind of fan, maybe. I think it's a tool. It's made me want to make a record like this. The music's all live. You know, we added the strings later. There's a couple overdubs, but I would say 80% of the music on every song on this record is pretty much live. You know, it's five guys in a room. We've played together for over 30 years, and we sort of speak this musical language together. So I don't think that's something that AI will quite be able to manufacture.
0: Or maybe it will. I mean, you never, I don't know with this, you know, technology anymore. I mean, can you ever picture yourself or hear yourself listening to an AI song and say, eh, wasn't that bad?
1: For me, I can just feel that nobody's home, but it does make me want to make personal, weird music that's just completely out of my own brain and my own hands.
0: That is Beck. His new album is Ride Lonesome. Beck, thank you very much.
1: Yeah, good talking to you.

0: Beck has a new album out. I love his point that each album's like starting anew, like building a house with no blueprints and rehearsing while adjusting until it just clicks, like safe-cracking. We move now to Switzerland, where glaciers are disappearing.
1: Switzerland's glaciers lost 5% of their ice in the last year. That's according to a report out this month. Scientists say global warming threatens the ice that's crucial to Europe's water supply. Imogen Folks reports.
2: The sound that evokes placid cattle, green alpine pastures, and in the distance, the majestic Swiss Alps, their upper slopes white with snow and blue with glacial ice, even in the heat of summer, but not this year.
3: It's a moon landscape, dry and dead, completely devoid of ice. There are some little remnants, some ice blocks still lying around and melting there on the hot rocks. It's really a different landscape.
2: Matthias Huss leads Switzerland's Glacier Monitoring Service. He spends every summer measuring the ice. Each year, the glaciers get smaller. Some have disappeared altogether. After the long hot summer of 2026, the biggest Swiss glaciers are showing record ice loss. These are key to Europe's water supply, to its crops, and much more. Huss says the consequences go well beyond the glaciers.
3: It's the food supply, it's also all the transportation chains, also nuclear power plants sometimes needed to close down their operations because there was simply not enough water in the streams. So it's really changing the whole situation.
2: The ice melt can also contribute to instability in the high mountains, increasing the risk of landslides, like the one last year, which wiped out the Swiss village of Blatten.
3: Climate change can be a triggering factor that can just be the last bit that is missing to trigger such events.
2: The impacts are being felt far beyond the Alps. On the Nepal-Tibet border this summer, the collapse of a glacier triggered devastating floods that killed more than 1,400 people. In Switzerland, over 1,000 small glaciers have already disappeared. Huss and his team warn that if the current melt continues, glaciers across Europe's alpine region could be gone completely by the end of this century. I'm Imogen Folks in Bern, Switzerland.
0: Receding alpine glaciers made this month's US news. Is it our third or second space story? Google has sent a test into space to see if data centers could be used there.
1: There is now a satellite in space that can run artificial intelligence. It launched yesterday and belongs to Google. John Ruich reports the satellite is part of a research project to pave the way for orbiting data centers.
4: The project is called Suncatcher, and the idea is to harness the sun's nearly unlimited and free energy to run data centers in space. Travis Beals runs the project.
5: Solar is the best way, really, to power things, and it turns out the best way to tap into solar power may actually be in space.
4: Google and other companies are looking into the sci-fi sounding concept of space-based data centers because demand for AI is skyrocketing. The industry's supply of computational power can't keep up. Plus, there are energy constraints here on Earth and growing political opposition to data centers. As with many things that have to do with space, though, it's complicated. Google's satellite has 4 AI chips on it that they've deployed in data centers on Earth. Now they'll test them in space, but one problem is that chips get hot.
6: And that's, on Earth, not as much a problem.
4: Brandon Lucia is a professor of electrical and computer engineering at Carnegie Mellon University.
6: You can push water through the system or you can blow air over the components and they'll cool off. In space, though, all you have is radiation.
4: Google is going to use radiator panels to wick the heat away, but it says it can only run the chips in the satellite for 15 minutes at a time before pausing to let them cool. Eventually, Google hopes to launch constellations of similar satellites to form floating data centers. Each satellite will have dozens of chips, and they'll communicate by laser, which is fast, but the distances are long, so there will be latency, a challenge to ponder. Also, how do you fix a broken data center in space? Travis Beals again.
5: People need to know that this is a moonshot. It's going to take a long time.
4: He says it will not be a straightforward journey.
5: I'm sure we'll have some surprises along the way. And if we didn't, in fact, I would say that probably means we're not being aggressive enough.
4: Google plans to launch 2 more satellites next year to test the laser communication system.
0: Google is testing data center technology in space. At least it's not in my backyard, I suppose. In the UK, while you may be familiar with the image of yellow US school buses, especially if you attended the FIFA World Cup this year, you probably aren't familiar with how embedded they are in society. Most run on diesel. Enough said.
7: The cost of diesel is near all-time highs, about $6.40 a gallon on average. Now, when fuel prices go up, some people cut back on driving, but that is not an option for school bus drivers. Ray Solomon reports.
8: Twice a day, every day, school buses across the country are dispatched to bring kids to and from the schoolyard. About 9 out of 10 run on diesel fuel, like this one. In Jefferson County, Colorado, School District Transportation Director Nathan Reimer says the fleet is big.
9: We are, 393, I believe, so just shy of 400 buses.
8: They cruise through the suburbs, rumble up foothills, and wind along mountain roads, covering more than 20,000 miles a day and burning up a lot of diesel. And this year, diesel prices have spiked.
9: The spend we're doing this year is staggeringly higher than even last year.
8: That dramatic price jump is hitting school districts where it hurts, right in the transportation budget.
9: So we have started talking about, are there ways to kind of make our routes a little smarter if this continues on?
8: It's the same situation in school districts across the country, according to Peter Manella with the National Association of Pupil Transportation, and it's becoming a funding crisis.
10: They have to look at, do we take the team to the football game? Or do we let mom and dad do that? Do we have field trips to museums?
8: Reimer, with the Jefferson County District, hopes it doesn't come to that.
9: I didn't budget for a war in Iran to affect my diesel prices the way it did.
8: I mean, nobody can budget for an unforeseen war in Iran. But a tiny handful of school districts are better prepared for this moment.
11: Hello, kiddos.
8: In Boulder, Colorado, bus driver Jill Sellers takes kids to and from school in an electric bus.
11: Hello, hello, hello.
12: Hello.
11: Hello, how are you?
12: Good.
8: Sellers has been driving this bus, named Evie, what else, since 2020.
13: It's quiet and it has a lot of power.
8: It also, notably, does not run on diesel. And most school buses in Boulder don't either.
14: Our cost for diesel fuel expenditure so far this year is 12% down from where it was last year. I know, it's surprising.
8: That's David Self, the district's assistant transportation director, who says their buses run mostly on propane and unleaded fuel, with some electric buses in the mix too.
14: It is really diversified. It's something that we continue to work on.
8: It's a mix of fuel types they started building up about a decade ago. Not because of high diesel costs, but because the local community made a big climate push to cut carbon emissions. Insulation from runaway diesel prices turns out to be a side benefit.
14: We're far in front of the curve, so to speak, and we just need to stay that way.
8: Of course, for most districts, changing up the school bus fleet is hardly a solution to today's diesel crisis. After all, you can't just snap your fingers and put a new propane or e-bus on the road. And they're still a lot more expensive than your standard diesel. Boulder, like most districts that already have these buses on the road, got federal help. The 2021 infrastructure law set aside $5 billion for cleaner school buses. The Trump administration says it is reviewing that effort, calling it, quote, a disaster of wasteful spending.
15: Josh, are you the last one?
8: I'm Ray Solomon on the bus in Boulder, Colorado.
0: Some U.S. school districts have migrated away from diesel-powered school buses. The UK investigation of Manchester City made it to the Daily US News.
7: Here's the sound of one of the most dramatic moments in the history of English Premier League soccer.
16: Balotelli! Aguero! Staggering! Just staggering!
7: Sergio Aguero scoring a game winner during the last game of the 2012 season, which won the title for Manchester City for the first time.

0: from an independent panel convened by the Premier League 2 years ago is they have put equity effectively into the club disguised as commercial income, which means they have breached the financial regulations that govern how much teams can spend of their own revenues in the Premier League. There are other offences. There are 115 in total. Some were to do with non-cooperation with the investigation. Some were to do with double contracts for players or managers. There was some stuff around image rights as well. But the really core allegation is that around $1.1 billion worth of income was presented as commercial income when it acted. In fact, was rooted from the club's ownership.
1: Wow, okay, so the club's ownership being the Abu Dhabi United Group during those years, $1.1 billion. I want to understand why investing money in this football team would be illegal. Are there limitations on what they can spend?
0: Yeah, there are limitations in terms of how much of a club's revenue can be used. So it's not that there's no salary cap, there's no formal kind of rules like that, but clubs are not permitted under the Premier League's rules to kind of just have their owners put whatever they would like into the club. It has to be a portion of the money that you earn yourselves, of your actual revenues.
1: And where did this money go? For player salaries?
0: Yeah, most money in soccer, like most money in all sports, goes on player salaries, and in our case, in transfer fees, so the amount of money you have to pay other teams for the right to buy the licenses of their players.
1: How does Man City defend itself? I mean, $1.1 billion is a lot of money to just forget in your accounting to put down.
0: Yeah, I think that's what's taken quite a long time to kind of understand in the last week or so, is not so much the fact they've been found guilty, but the scale of the offences. I don't think anybody over here was really anticipating that. In terms of their defence, they lodged an appeal on Thursday evening UK time. They had until Friday to do that. They've confirmed on Friday morning that appeal is in. We obviously don't know what shape that will take as yet, but the suggestion seems to be they might suggest the money that the Premier League believed was disguised funding was in fact a kind of payment from the Abu Dhabi government to the sponsors to help with cash flow issues. That seems to be part, at least, of City's defence.
1: Okay, so they're going to try to recategorise this money in the appeal. But what if they lose? Do their titles go away?
0: Potentially, as far as we know, the Premier League kind of has the full suite of sanctions on the table. That might involve taking titles away from the affected period. It might mean a massive points deduction. It might be financial. It might even be expulsion from the league. As things stand, all of those options are available, obviously pending the appeal.
1: Rory Smith of the Men in Blazers Soccer Podcast, thanks so much.
0: Thank you.
2: Manchester City's recent news as it was heard in the US. Let's move back to music to hear about a very nice album of duets.
3: Think of some of the classic duets.
4: Golden Rain. Golden
3: George Rain. Jones and Tammy Wynette.
5: Healing comes over me.
6: Me too.
3: Donnie Hathaway and Roberta Flack.
7: I got you, babe.
3: Sonny and Cher. On her new album, Michelle Andeggio-Cello and her band pay tribute to those pairings, and they've recruited an all-star cast to sing along. The album is called Synonym, and it starts with a cover of this one from 1987. George Michael and Aretha Franklin, I Knew You Were Waiting For Me. First, we'll hear the original, then Michelle Andeggio-Cello's version with a wicked guest singer.
8: The first person we asked was Cynthia Erivo, and when she said yes, that just filled us with such hope and joy.

0: did you pick the duet partner first, or did you pick the song first and then figure out which partner would sound best with that song?
1: We just started naming people, and sometimes that would inspire a song, and sometimes vice versa. But then some things were very serendipitous. I went to the Joni Mitchell show at the Hollywood Bowl, and so I met Brandi Carlile, and that sparked, like, I don't care what song it is, let's just figure out one.

0: since we just lost Dolly Parton. And there's a song that she had recorded with Kenny Rogers, Islands in the Stream.
1: Islands in the Stream, that is what we are.
0: And that's the song that you chose to do with Chaka Khan. So tell me about that. Like, how did that come about?
2: Oh, yeah. Just wanted to do something with an icon. She was like second on the list, so... Music sometimes can be perceived in this competitive way. And I was brought up in that kind of world. The jazz world is hard like that. And this recording for me is like, none of these people are my friends. So sometimes it's just a love letter to them in a way.

0: Okay, don't judge me for this.
1: I would never judge.
0: I'll tell you one of my favorites.
1: Tell me, Guilty.
0: Which was made famous by Barbara Streisand and Barry Gibb. I don't know what it is. Like, every now and again, that song just pops into my head. And then here you come along with this song, which you performed with Ink, who is one of those, I think, hidden gems. Thank you. Exactly what I was going to say. A hidden gem.
1: Oh, baby. She's the best.

0: these duets don't necessarily match up with the original gender pairings. Tell me more about that. But is it a kind of an homage to the fact that you can be out loud and proud now in a way that maybe wasn't always the case? Or what are your thoughts about that?
1: To be honest, it's just an afterthought. I'm glad it's not the forefront. It's just the beauty of these people that was the reason I chose them. It should be the last thing you notice. I'm not sure if I connect with that word pride. Pride comes before the fall. Or loud and out. I'm really finding...
0: That's true. You were not a very loud performer. You have to lean in when we listen to you.
1: Yeah, I'm a really... modesty is... there's a beauty and a power to it.
0: When you cover a song, you're not like... You're never imitating the original song. You always bring something new to it. What's the process? Are you like just messing around? Do you already have it in your head? Or how did it work?
1: Oh, well, every song is a cover. Even if you wrote it, you can think of different ways to approach it. And I do think my time in D.C. playing go-go music really is part of my coding, or, you know, my source code. I love taking something and re-envisioning it. My father played for the Army Blues, which is a band that plays the inaugurations, or they play in the summertime at the Jefferson Memorial. They did a lot of big band arrangements, you know. I come from that as well. And so I just see the song as this blank canvas, but there's an outline there, but I can color it in any way I want.
2: They say we're young. Don't know, won't find out until we grow.
1: That's what I'm hoping the listener gets from it, like just open to a re-envisioning. I mean, I think that's what's happening in the world today. We're having to re-envision a lot about the world. And I'm just trying to do it in this simple medium of music.
2: I got you, babe.
0: That is Michelle Andeghiocello. Her new album of duets is called Synonym. Thank you so much for talking with us.
1: Oh, thank you so much for your time. And thank you for listening, most of all. Very grateful.
3: I guess that's so. We don't have a pot.

0: Mae Michelle and Digiture Cello releases a beautiful album of covered but reconsidered duets. Let's finish with poetry and the Nobel Prize for Literature. One of my favorite writers is also a winner of it.
1: The winner of this year's Nobel Prize in Literature is Anne Carson. Carson is a poet from Canada. To tell us more is books correspondent Andrew Limbong. Andrew, good morning.
2: Hey, Michelle.
1: So we're calling her a poet, but she's so much more than
2: yeah,
1: that.
2: Yeah, I'm selling her short a little bit there. She's a pretty prolific writer, right? Like, I do associate her most with poetry, but she also writes, like, criticism and essays. She's got a long and storied career in academia, and her work kind of blurs the line between all of those forms. At the announcement this morning, Anders Olsson from the Swedish Academy noted this combination in her work.
3: Almost all her literary production has centered upon the intersection between the philologist's obsession with words and the poet's desire for new meaning.
2: You know, Michelle, if I picked like a random person off the street and asked them to name me an Anne Carson book, I would guess that the answer I would get most often is The Autobiography of Red. That's a novel in verse that's a reimagining of the ancient Greek poem Geronis. And, you know, she was a professor of the classics, and that was just something she mined for a lot of her career.
1: Was hers one of the names that had been kind of floated in advance of the announcement?
2: Yeah. And all, like, the betting markets and stuff that we look at, because that's sort of all the data that we have. Her name gets tossed around every year, and for good reason. This is just one award of many. She's got a MacArthur Genius Grant, a Guggenheim Fellowship, a T.S. Eliot Prize, and a bunch of other sort of awards for poetry that people, like, won't have off the top of their heads. You know, like I said, she's pretty prolific, and she's got a... let's call it like a workman's like approach to poetry, right? Just sort of like cutting up language and getting into the guts and putting it back together to make something beautiful. In 2016, she talked about poetry and called it a task.
4: And a task has a beginning and an end, and then a thing made. Poetry, poiesis, means a thing made. And making is always a slightly hopeful thing, because once you've made a something, it'll... the world will be different.
1: So, Andrew, does Carson's win tell us anything about where the Swedish Academy's tastes are leaning these days?
2: Yeah, I mean, it's that's the question we get every year, right? And it's kind of hard to tell every year who they're going to pick. You know, there's all these questions about, like, oh, are they going to, like, branch out geographically or something like that? This year sort of continues this trend of them picking a male writer, a female writer, a male writer, a female writer. That goes back, I think, by my count, back to 2017. But going back to, like, the demographics question, you know, they're mostly from Western Europe or from America. It's been a minute since someone from Latin America or South Asia has won. I think there's been a lot of people gunning for, like, the Mexican writer Cristina Rivera Garza or the writer Amitav Ghosh, who was born in India. But, you know, like they say, there's always next year. I think the Nobels have this reputation for picking kind of, like, obscure-ish writers, right? They're not picking commercial writers. They're picking people who are on small presses, and that kind of, this win kind of continues the trend. Like I said, it's not like, I don't know, like the Bob Dylan win from 2016. It's not like that kind of an earth-shattering news.
1: So well-respected in the field.
2: Yeah, exactly.
1: But not necessarily well-known to the kind of commercial market, particularly in the United States.
2: Yeah, exactly.
1: But still. Okay.
2: Yeah.
1: That is Andrew Limbong. Andrew, thank you.
2: Thanks, Michelle.
0: The winner of this year's Nobel Prize for Literature brings us to the end of this edition of American Eye. Our look at the past month's news in the United States. I'm David Mayer, coming to you from my home in Santaquin, Utah, in the United States. Thank you for listening.
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6: This is HBS, and now the news. From the Sky News Centre at 7, we're waiting to hear if a so-called energy ceasefire announced by the US president will come into force between Ukraine and Russia. The Ukrainian leaders responded to Donald Trump's social media announcement by saying he wants more details and guarantees of Russia's support for the move. Last night, Mr. Trump suggested the Ukrainian people should be allowed to vote and choose a replacement for Volodymyr Zelensky. Kira Rudik is a Ukrainian MP and says she's pretty sceptical about the agreement.
7: Does that ceasefire allow Russia to continue hitting our schools, our hospitals, our maternity wards? This is obviously unclear, and we will have to hear more.
6: A passenger terminal at the international airport in Riyadh has been hit a day after a missile struck the same complex and killed 12 people. Yemen's Houthi rebels, backed by Iran, have claimed responsibility for those attacks and others, including an airport and gas plants in eastern Saudi Arabia. The Pope's revealed he's going to have surgery in the coming days to remove a nodule from his lung. He's told worshippers the lump was discovered at a very early stage, and the Vatican expects recovery will take around a week. Manchester City have eased to a 3-0 win at 10-man Liverpool in their first game since being found guilty of breaching Premier League financial rules. Erling Haaland was among league goal scorers earlier.
8: Part of Man City and every single fan, I think this is a lovely moment which will stay with us for a long time when it comes to the feeling after the game, and it was tough and it was hard. Again, I'm so proud of everyone.
6: Everton remain unbeaten in the Premier League this season after a 2-2 draw at Hull. Nottingham Forest boss Oliver Glasner suffered defeat on his first return to Crystal Palace, with his new club losing 3-1 at Selhurst Park. In the Scottish Premiership, Celtic moved top after beating Motherwell 2-0. And Max Verstappen won a second successive Formula One victory in a week after winning the Singapore Grand Prix. The Red Bull driver finished ahead of Charles Leclerc. That's the latest. I'm Barry Mayer.
9: Paul Baker.
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11: So today's Power Anthems is now up and running for you, and we're going to take you back to 1971 to get it all started. Here's Rod Stewart and Maggie May, your first track on today's Power Anthems.

And the first track today, back to 1971, it's Rod Stewart. From the album, Every Picture Tells a Story. That is Maggie May. So the biggest and the best of the 60s, 70s and 80s, it's the softer side of rock. Right here on your favourite radio station, this is Paul Baker, and we're off now to the 1980s.

taken from the 1989 album Trash. Alice Cooper and Poison. The song was remixed by a group called Groove Coverage in 2004 and was a massive hit in the world of clubbing. We don't worry about that on this show. We bring you the softer side of rock. This is Power Anthems. If you'd like to request a show, if you'd like to request a track on a future show of Power Anthems, you can get in touch with me. You can get hold of me via Twitter at DJ Paul Baker. That's my Twitter name, at DJ Paul Baker. You can send me a tweet, or you can email studio@djpaulbaker.co.uk, and I will try and squeeze your favourite soft rock classic into a future edition of Power Anthems. So, Alice Cooper from 1989 with Poison. Let's take you back even further now. Right the way back to the 1960s. Here's Roy Orbison and Pretty Woman. Pretty.

released back in 1972. That is America with Horse With No Name. Got to number one in the US Billboard Hot 100, making number three in the UK's official Top 40 back in 1972. This is Power Anthems.

0: released in September of 1989. Power Anthems will continue in just a second with a song that I guarantee everybody will know.
1: Are you an absolutely huge fonter or a zoom-inner? Perhaps you're an arm stretched out like a zombie when holding a newspaper-er. 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At Specsavers, we get it. 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We're ready to see you whenever you're ready to see properly. 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Okay, we'll stop with the ears now.
0: Paul Baker.

We are back on Power Anthems with Journey and Don't Stop Believing, taken from their 1981 album. That album was called Escape, released in the UK in 1981, charting in 1982. Let's continue those classic tracks for you on Power Anthems. Here's Nilsson, This Is Without You. No.

That song was a massive worldwide hit, got to number one in the UK and in the US, originally recorded by Badfinger, but everybody knows that version. That is Nilsson and Without You. These are the biggest hits, the softer side of rock, it's power anthems. And now, here are the Eagles for you.

got to number three back in 1979. Sad Cafe with Everyday Hurts. Lead singer of Sad Cafe, Paul Young, not that one, a different one, went on to greater success in the late 80s as he teamed up with Paul Carrack and Michael Rutherford from Genesis to form Mike and the Mechanics. You all know they are, don't you? You're listening to Power Anthems. Don't forget, if you want to get in touch with me, you can do. It's at DJ Paul Baker on Twitter or email studio at djpaulbaker.co.uk if you'd like to request a track for a future edition of Power Anthems. Right back to the 1960s.

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0: Paul Baker.

May 1984, UK and US number one for Foreigner. On today's Power Anthems, I Wanna Know What Love Is. The song has been covered by Tina Arena. Winona Judd and Mariah Carey has done a version of that as well. Still got some great songs to come on today's show for you. We have U2 coming up very soon. Also, Steve Harley and Cockney Rebel going to play Come Up and See Me, Make Me Smile right after this. From the 1985 album Reckless. Covered by so many different people. Here is the original and the best, Bryan Adams and Heaven on Power Anthems.

Steve Harley and Cockney Rebel. Back to the 1970s. Come up and see me and make me smile. Before that, Bryan Adams with Heaven. That's almost your lot for today's Power Anthems. We'll do it again right here very, very soon. Thank you for your company today. And I'm going to leave you with a classic track now from the 1987 album, The Joshua Tree. Here is the full-length version of Where the Streets Have No Name. I'll see you next time on Power Anthems. Thanks for listening. Bye-bye for now.

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2: From the Sky News Centre at 8, Donald Trump claims Ukraine and Russia have agreed to a 60-day energy ceasefire. The announcement comes a day after the US president blamed Volodymyr Zelensky for attacking diesel facilities in Russia, therefore contributing to a global shortage. Meanwhile, Kemi Badenoch says Mr. Trump was wrong to make a deal with Moscow to buy diesel and blames Mr. Zelensky for prolonging the war. The Tory leader says Ukraine's freedom is not the US president's to bargain away. The Defence Secretary says an attack on Saudi Arabia's main international airport is a dangerous escalation. 12 people were killed and more than 300 injured in the missile strike in Riyadh. Iran-backed Houthi rebels were behind the attack and have warned people to stop using Saudi airports and airspace as their potential targets. General Sir Richard Barrons is the former head of the Joint Forces Command.
3: I think the issue for the UK would be if this war with the Houthis spilled over into closing the seas again, and that means closing the access to the Suez Canal, and that's a vital national interest because we rely on the stuff that comes through the canal.
2: Police have launched a murder investigation after a man was stabbed to death outside a pub in Birmingham. The victim, in his 20s, died in the car park of the Beggar's Bush pub in Sutton Coldfield in the early hours. In sport, Manchester City overcame the taunts at Anfield to get a 3-0 win over 10-man Liverpool in the Premier League. It was the leaders' first match back since being found to have broken financial rules. Boss Enzo Maresca says with the score level at 0-0, the changes they made at the break really paid off.
4: We adjusted something, and I think second half we were much better. I think in the build-up we were not doing the right things in the way we planned the game for many reasons, but then second half again, I think we were much better.
2: Elsewhere in the football today, Nottingham Forest lost 3-1 to Crystal Palace. And Celtic are back 2 points clear at the top of the Scottish Premiership thanks to a 2-0 victory at Motherwell. That's the latest. I'm Barry Weir.
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1: David Smith.

Oh, it's so good to hear that one again. Hello, you're listening to the Hospital Broadcasting Service, and it's Sunday's edition of the Open Line Request Programme, and it's David sitting in for Jeff. And for the next 2 hours, the business is your requests. So if you want a request played, you can get in contact with me. Give me a call, 0141 221 4043, or you can get your thumbs going and give me a text, 07756 434 225.

Debbie Harry and the rest of Blondie, and that was called Atomic. Right, Lorraine has texted in. How are you doing, Lorraine? I know you've not been too well of late, but we are all here sending you much love and hugs. Yeah, yes. So get back to the request. She wants to hear the Bellamy Brothers and a song called I Need More of You. And I'm just actually looking at the album cover, and they look dead like Daryl Hall and Joe Oates. So they do.

The Buggles there. Oh, what a name for a band, eh? The Buggles and Video Killed the Radio Star. Okie dokie. Yeah, no, don't do that yet. Don't kill me yet. Because, well, still got about an hour and three quarters left of the programme.

Before I play the next track, David Bowie once said about this, the following song. He was recording the Heroes album in Berlin in 1977, along with Brian Eno, who I think played also with Roxy Music. And suddenly Brian Eno burst into his room, waved a copy of Donna Summer's I Feel Love, and declared, "I've heard the future."

Oh, I wonder what's going on there, eh? Oh, no, better not say too much about that. That was Sarah Brightman. Yes, long before she got involved with the Phantom of the Opera. Sarah Brightman and Hot Gossip. Yes.

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Thank you.

Yes, I think the two or three folk in the living room when they recorded that one. No, I'm only joking. That was live, obviously, and it was Magnum, a British band, whom I remember. I'll leak into a wee secret. Don't tell Andy, okay? Just between you and me and the gatepost, all right? A few years ago, well, I'm talking about going back to the 80s. I used to live in a flat, and next door there was a guy who was right into this band, Magnum. And I slowly get back into the listening to it again. I heard a track from there a couple of months ago, and the memories just came flooding back. That guy I'm talking about, unfortunately, he's no longer with us. But let's say that was Magnum, featuring the distinctive vocals of Bob Catley. And that was actually from their sixth studio album, and that was the name of the album as well, Vigilante. And before that, we had Whitesnake, and what was it again? Oh yes, Here I Go Again. These are the Pet Shop Boys, and you're listening to Sunday's edition of the Open Line Request programme here on the Hospital Broadcasting Service. So let me hear what you want to hear played. We'll play anything at all, within reason, of course. I'm only kidding.

Are you an absolutely huge fonter or a zoom-inner? Perhaps you're an arm stretched out like a zombie when holding a newspaper-er. Or a squint so tightly at the menu the waiter thinks you're sleeping. At Specsavers, we get it. You don't want to admit it's time to become a glasses wearer. That's okay. We're ready to see you whenever you're ready to see properly. Book an eye test at specsavers.co.uk so you can see clearer. Okay, we'll stop with the ears now.

Alrighty. Spandau Ballet there and Lifeline. And before that we heard Madonna and Open Your Heart. And I think I also forgot to tell you that Pet Shop Boys were singing a song called Domino Dancing. Oh, right. Right. Andrina has texted in with a couple of songs. And we're going to have the first of these now. From 1997. This was the theme tune to the movie... what was it called again? Oh yes, Coyote Ugly.

there we go. Leanne Rimes. Yes. I remember the title of the film and time. Coyote Ugly was the film. And How Do I Live was the song. And right. Yeah, the requests are coming in thick and fast. That's how I like it. It keeps me busy. Well, that's a story anyway. Lorraine has texted in again and she says, could I possibly have another song? You can have anything your little heart desires, Lorraine. Just for you, from 1979, Neil Diamond, Forever in Blue Jeans.

Oh, there we go. I'm with Neil Diamond in that one. Yes, I just feel comfortable, so comfortable in blue jeans all the time. There we go. Right. Back to Andrina's request. And she said, can I have Dean Martin singing A Man Without Love? Well, I couldn't find Dean Martin, whether he actually did record that song or not. But I think you're meaning Engelbert Humperdinck from 1968.

There we go. Right, and Barbara has called in. Well, she's texting actually. And she says, could you play something for Alec? So I hope you're listening, Alec. And it's Rita McNeil and Working Man.

There we go. Just for Alec from Barbara, Rita McNeil and Working Man. Now, normally, when you hear the song Islands in the Stream, it's Dolly Parton and Kenny Rogers you hear. But I thought for a wee change, we'd have the guys who wrote it. The Bee Gees from 1991. This is them doing their own song, Island in the Stream.

There we go. Right. You know I like to treat you every now and again. And talking of cover versions, people doing other people's songs, I've got a version of George Harrison's While My Guitar Gently Weeps, but this one's a wee bit different. It features Carlos Santana of the group Santana, a young female singer called India.Airy, I hope I pronounced that correctly, and the cellist Yo-Yo Ma. See what you think of this.

of course, it was the Beatles, and Got to Get You Into My Life. Yes, what did you think about that track I played for Santana and Indy Airy and Yo-Yo Ma, their version of While My Guitar Gently Weeps? Let me know. Yes, give me a wee text. 07756 434 225. And Andrina wants to hear from Diana Ross, Endless Love.

Hi there. Nice to meet you. I'm Lindsay, and yes, I'm an alcoholic, but I'm 3 years sober. I'm sober because I came to Alcoholics Anonymous, a safe space where I found understanding, support from people who know what it's like to have problems with alcohol. They've walked in my shoes and built a community that embraces hope and healing. They've got a solution that works, and I'm an example of that. How? Well, we go to meetings, not like the ones on the telly. It's about connecting, sharing our experiences and learning from one another. We talk about our struggles, our victories, and the tools we use to maintain our sobriety. It's so empowering. We get a sponsor, a person who's just a little further ahead of us in our recovery, and we go through the 12-step program of recovery. That's it. But it's not just about getting sober. It's about staying sober. When I came to Alcoholics Anonymous, I had my doubts, but 3 years on, a day at a time, I'm living proof. With incredible support of the most incredible people, the strength I've found within myself and the tools of recovery, I've built a good life for myself, a life I'm proud of. Sobriety isn't just about quitting alcohol. It's about embracing a whole beautiful new way of living. If you're not sure, come and find out. That's perfectly okay. Alcoholics Anonymous provides a warm welcome whether you think you're an alcoholic or just curious to find out more. But if alcohol is costing you more than just money, then there's a seat for you. If you're scared or unsure, I was too. We all were. You're not alone, and you're never alone once you come and join us. There's no interview, no forms to fill in, no questions asked. You just need to come, listen, and that's all you need to do to make a start. It's easy to find us. Visit the Alcoholics Anonymous website or call our Scottish helpline to find us. 0131 225 2727. There are hundreds of meetings a week in Glasgow, so there's a meeting for you and near you. What have you got to lose? Alcoholics Anonymous didn't just save my life, it gave me a life worth living. 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That call might just set you free. If you're struggling with alcohol, there's hope and healing waiting for you in Alcoholics Anonymous. You're not alone. Maybe see you at a meeting soon.

Ah, calm down now, calm down. George Michael there, and his version of The Long and Winding Road. Right, coming up next, we've got Celine Dion and Andrea Bocelli from an album called These Are Special Times, in brackets USA, from 1998, The Prayer.

Lita Adams there, and her version. It seems to be a programme for cover versions, hasn't it? Lita Adams, that was her cover version of Elvin Jones' big hit, Don't Let the Sun Go Down on Me.

Well, there we go. That was Barbra Streisand and Brian Adams and start again. Barbra Streisand and Brian Adams together there. And I finally found someone. Yes. Right. Oh, where's the time gone? Oh, I think we'll play out with this beautiful piece of music. It's from Dleeb's Sylvia, and this is the Pizzicati. So thank you very much for keeping me company over the past 2 hours. Ta-ra for now. Oh, I'll be back next week, that's right.

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2: From the Sky News Centre at 10, Donald Trump claims Ukraine and Russia have agreed to stop attacking each other's energy infrastructure. Neither country has yet confirmed the agreement. Volodymyr Zelensky said he would hold elections if Russia agrees to a complete 60-day ceasefire, and he's explained what that looks like to ABC News.
3: If they want energy ceasefire, we are open for this. Don't attack us. Don't kill our children. We will stop attack your diesel. And I think it's fair deal.
2: Meanwhile, the Ukrainian president's been responding to Donald Trump, who called for him to be replaced after a row over his deal to buy diesel from Moscow. In other news this evening, officials in Saudi Arabia say a passenger terminal at its main airport has been struck less than a day after another attack. At least 12 people died in Riyadh yesterday, with Iran-backed Houthi rebels being blamed for the strike. The Pope's going to have an operation to remove a growth on his lung. The pontiff says the nodule was found at an early stage and he will go into hospital next week. On to sport now, and Manchester City eased to a 3-0 win at 10-man Liverpool in their first game since being found guilty of breaching Premier League financial rules. Erling Haaland was among the second-half scorers for the leaders after Ryan Gravenberch was sent off for the hosts. Unbeaten Everton climbed to fifth with a 2-2 draw at Hull. Celtic returned to the top of the Scottish Premiership with a 2-0 win at Motherwell. The champions ended a run of three straight defeats in all competitions before the international break. Boss Martin O'Neill says it was an excellent display.
4: I thought that we tried to create, which we did do. We could have scored a lot more goals as well too, but overall performance was terrific.
2: Elsewhere, Celtic are 2 points clear of Old Firm rivals Rangers. And Red Bull driver Max Verstappen has a second successive Formula One victory in a week after winning the Singapore Grand Prix. That's the latest. I'm Daryl Jackson.
1: 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Steve Hart.
5: Right, welcome along to the Just Jazz Show. Steve Hart with you for the next hour. And what a show we've got for you today, I tell you. Music from Deanne, lovely, lovely singer. You're going to really enjoy that one. A cool sound from Anthony Stanko. Brian Miller's here as well. And music from Tony Exum Jr. Lovely, lovely sounds right here on Just Jazz. And kicking off today's show, Ernie Thornton, Formula One. Vroom.

What a cool way to start the show. Love that one from Early Thornton. A track from his brand new album called Better Together. Aren't we better together? I reckon we are better together. And that track called Formula One. Lovely, lovely way to start the Just Jazz Show. My name is Steve Hart. So good to have you company. Hope you had a lovely week and all that jazz. Aldi Grogris for you right now. And Ocean Parkway. All right, so much new music to get through this week. Tons and tons and tons of the stuff. What a show.

bouncing along nicely, like that one. Contemporary jazz songwriter and keyboardist Al Di Gregoris. He's had top 10 top 40 hits in the Billboard chart, including six top 20s as well. He's co-written or recorded music with the likes of Grammy winner Jeff Lorber, Chuck Loeb, Steve Cole, Niels, Ricky Lawson, Gary Novak, and many, many more. My neighbours just bought a dog. I think they're a bit lonely. Got a new dog. And it came, there's about 20 miles away, there's a blacksmith in a little village down the road. And the blacksmith happened to be selling his dog. So my neighbour bought the dog and brought it home. And no sooner had the dog arrived than it made a bolt for the door. Just Jazz.

on, and from the album Mr. Smooth, and that track is called Finesse. Not sure whether I'm mistaken or not, but I think he's updated his website, dbrownjazz.com. Go and check it out. I think it's had a big refresh. Looks superb, nice and clear. Like it a lot. You're listening to Just Jazz. My name is Steve Hart. Hope you're having a lovely week, and if you'd like to send through a dedication or a request, well, just go to our wonderful website. You know where to go. Use the contact form, and Bob is your uncle, as they say. Deanne for you right now. Simply beautiful.

0: beautiful.
1: I like that. Deanne and a track called Simply Beautiful. Absolutely lovely. Check out Deanne's... yes, Deanne. D-E-E-A-N-N. Deanne. Check out deannemusic.com for more. Interesting story out of the UK. I'm pretty sure it's the UK. Someone with a landline. Remember the landlines? I don't know how many people have a landline anymore. I don't know anyone. I know one person in New Zealand who has a landline because they refuse to have a mobile phone. Good on them. Anyway, someone in the UK got tired of the cold calls. You know where it is. It's tea time. You just sit down to something to eat or to watch the news or whatever you do when you sit down at about six-ish, between six and seven, and the phone rings and it's a cold caller and they're ringing you to tell you or ask you, do you want more insurance? Do you want a holiday? Do you want to buy a timeshare? Do you want to redo your finance? Do you want a credit card? Do you want to, you name it, sell your windows? I've got windows. Yeah, but these are better windows. Oh, really? Can I? that always drove me crazy when people would try and sell you windows. You're sitting in your house with windows and they're trying to sell you new ones. Anyway, so this bloke in the UK, he got tired of the constant cold calls. So he paid, I guess BT or someone, paid to change his number to a premium line. So when people dialed his number, this 0871 number, which he shared that number around everywhere he possibly could, gave it to everyone. And when the cold callers rang him, they didn't know it, but they were paying him money to talk to him. So this pensioner made about 300 quid during the course of 1 year, which, you know, every penny helps. And if you've got nothing to do and cold callers keep ringing you, well, pay the extra, get a premium rate line, hand out the number to everyone, and take the money and run.

Four Bananas, Anthony Stanko from the album In the Groove, live at the Alluvion. And that is the title track from the album In the Groove. Absolutely superb stuff. You're listening to Just Jazz. My name is Steve Hutt. So good to have your company. Okay, let's move on. Byron Miller playing here with Reagan Whiteside. And from the album Anytime, Anyplace,

cool sound there from Jay White. That is the letter J, not J-A-Y. Jay White and a track called Serenade. Before that, Byron Miller and Reagan Whiteside and a track called Anytime, Any Place.

jolly nice sound. Love that one. Julian Vaughan, title track from the album Gratified. Like that lots. The Just Jazz Show on, well, dozens and dozens of stations around the world. So wherever you're listening to the show, thank you very much for listening. Really appreciate it. If you'd like to find out more about me or hear past Just Jazz shows, just pop over to stevehartmedia.com, my little personal website, where you can find out more about me, listen to older shows, and watch a few film reviews as well. 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

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You can find out more about Tony at his wonderful website. 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And of course, as always, every week, I remind you to go and buy, even if you buy one track, a dollar or two, couple of quid or a quid, whatever it is, one little track, buy a track. If everyone did that, boy, the musicians will be doing very nicely. And so do, if you can, support the artist in some way this week by, buying a hat, T-shirt, their music, anything will do. And do support the artists who make all this wonderful, wonderful music. Steve Alley Big Band on Just Jazz and a track called The Avenue.

a great track from a even better album. The album is called Full Circle, the track, The Avenue, the band, the Steve Alley Big Band. It's a great album. Been playing it a lot the past couple of weeks. And the wife says, "You playing that again?" "Yep, yep." "I'm going to read a book in another room then." "Okay." "So I put my headphones on." No, you carry on. Thank you. Nice album. The Steve Alley Big Band. Do check it out. Lovely stuff. I'm just reading a little thing here. It says, it's a Canadian study about tea bags, would you believe? Unbelievable. It says here that every tea bag contains around 11.6 billion microplastics and 3.1 billion nanoplastic particles in a single cup. Imagine that, from the humble tea bag. Now, I remember my grandmother, otherwise known as Nanny Kelly, she would, when I was a child, she would get this big teapot, boil the kettle, put the loose leaf tea in the teapot. Oh, no, she would warm the pot first, this china teapot, warm it first with some hot water, of course, then put some a few spoonfuls of loose tea leaves into it, then the kettle, pour that in on top, then we'd wait, I don't know, 5, 6, 7, maybe 10 minutes, and then pour the tea into the cup using a tea strainer to catch the loose leaf tea leaves. And the tea was absolutely lovely. Nothing like your tea bags now, where you pour hot water on a tea bag and 2 minutes later you're drinking it. I think there's a lot to be said. There's a lot to be said for the old loose leaf tea and the preparation and the joy in having a proper teapot and a nice tea strainer and milk in a little jug. You must add milk to tea, of course. If you don't, well, you're drinking soup, aren't you, basically? Anyway, lovely days. And that's it for this edition of the Just Jazz Show. Hope you've enjoyed it. Going to leave you with Jeremy Benoit and a track called The Deep Sensation. Have yourself a lovely week. Stick with us. More cool music and great presenters coming up right after me. I'll see you next time around on Just Jazz.

0: 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So your care is their business. Find out more online.
1: 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And now the news.
2: From the Sky News Centre at 11, the Ukrainian president says he supports the energy ceasefire announced by Donald Trump, but wants more details. Volodymyr Zelensky insists he's ready to stop strikes on Russian energy facilities if Moscow does the same. Just days ago, Donald Trump agreed a diesel deal with Moscow, leading to a row with Volodymyr Zelensky and calls from the US president for him to be replaced. US Treasury Secretary Scott Bessent is defending the administration's agreement with Vladimir Putin.
3: President Trump came into office with a mandate to work for the American people, and this is good for the American people, and bringing these diesel prices down.
2: In other news, a tanker is said to have been involved in an incident off the Omani port city of Sohar in the Strait of Hormuz. The UK Maritime Trade Operations has reclassified it as an attack, saying the tanker was struck by a drone. A 73-year-old man has been charged with murder following the death of a woman near Bristol. The victim, who was aged 71, was found with serious injuries and pronounced dead in Bradley Stoke at around 2 o'clock on Friday afternoon. The Pope says he'll have surgery in the coming days to remove a small growth on his lung. The 71-year-old says doctors have recommended the operation and he's agreed to go ahead with it. On to sport. Manchester City were 3-0 winners at Liverpool in their first match since being found guilty of breaching Premier League financial rules. Erling Haaland scored and praised his teammates and their supporters.
4: That's part of Man City and every single fan. I think this is a lovely moment which will stay with us for a long time when it comes to the feeling after the game. And it was tough and it was hard. But again, we show amazing character.
2: Elsewhere, Everton drew 2-2 with Hull, while Crystal Palace beat Nottingham Forest 3-1. In the Scottish Premiership, Celtic moved 2 points clear at the top after a 2-0 victory at Motherwell. That's the latest. I'm Daryl Jackson.

Hello and welcome to my Blues Cafe with me, Steve James. I've a great hour of the blues lined up for you today. And if you love the blues, then stay tuned for the next hour. I have some great artists coming up. I've got the Robin Bibby Big Band, Will Wild, Bison Hip, and Alice Armstrong, just to name a few. And my artist of the week this week is the Whiskey Flowers from their Broken Bones EP. So we've got a lot of blues to fit in 1 hour, so sit back with me, Steve James, and enjoy the ride. The Robin Bibby Big Band clearly adore loud rocking rhythm and blues, and they play their music with the appropriate skill. Mr. Bibby writes top-notch rhythm and blues songs and plays some excellent lead guitar over the top of them. Their album, Blowing a Storm, was recorded as the band goes through its paces in two separate turnouts at the Eel Pie Club in Twickenham and the Tuesday Night Music Club in Colston. So released in July 2024, here is the Robin Bibby Big Band with a song called The House Is Rockin'.

0: Thank you so much.
1: Well, there it was. That was the Robin Bibby Big Band there with a song called The House Is Rockin'. Will Wilde is a British blues rock musician best known for putting the harmonica front and centre of his band as the lead instrument, used a bit like a rock guitar, really. His playing is heavily influenced by players such as Gary Moore and, of course, the classic blues harmonica players. But his sound is considerably, I would say, more assertive and modern than the traditional blues harmonicas. The single Steppin' Out was released on the 21st of August 2026 through Viztone Label Group. It's a cover of Memphis Slim's Steppin' Out, the blues standard that became particularly famous through John Mayall and the Blues Breakers' 1960s version, and that was with Eric Clapton. Wilde has taken that classic and given it his own hard-driving blues rock treatment, with his harmonica effectively occupying the role that Clapton's guitar did in the Blues Breakers recording. Well, judge for yourself. Here is Will Wilde with Steppin' Out.

Well, that was Will Wilde there with Stepping Out. And you're listening to The Blues Cafe with me, Steve James. And one of the regular features in the show is Artist of the Week. And this week it's the Whiskey Flowers from their Broken Bones EP. The Whiskey Flowers are a British four-piece band from Northamptonshire, built around the songwriting and guitar vocal partnership of Aidan Pryor and Steph Ashcroft, joined by Elliot Clark on bass and Ben Hart on drums. They formed in 2023 after Pryor and Ashcroft met at a Harley-Davidson international rally. They initially played as an acoustic duo before expanding into the full band. Their music sits between blues rock, Americana and folk, with influences including Rory Gallagher, Larkin Poe, Neil Young and Lynyrd Skynyrd. Broken Bones is their debut EP, released in 2025. The EP contains five tracks. The band's own description of this particular EP is blues grit with a folk heart. And in my opinion, that is quite right and a good description for it. So from Broken Bones, here are my artists of the week, the Whiskey Flowers, with a song called Sunshine Love.

And that was the Whiskey Flowers there with a song called Sunshine Love. And the Whiskey Flowers are my artists of the week this week, so more from them later on in the show. Bison Hip is a five-piece blues rock band from Glasgow, Scotland, formed in 2020 by long-term friends during a lockdown Zoom call. Embracing what they humorously call a midlife crisis, the band members are all over the age of 50, with the exception of their keyboard player, who is in his 40s. Their musical philosophy relies strictly on real musicians and real instruments. Outrageous is the fifth track on Bison Hip's album. Everything that came before was just leading up to this. The song itself is an up-tempo honky-tonk rhythm and blues track, driven by boogie-woogie piano. So from Everything That Came Before Was Just Leading Up To This, here is Bison Hip with Outrageous.

And that was Bison Hip there with a song called Outrageous. And you're listening to The Blues Cafe with me, Steve James. Time now for a regular feature that's in the show each week. It's the something old, something new, maybe borrowed, but always blue. Here we look at a blues tune recorded in the past and then the same song re-recorded more recently by a different artist. And the song today is called Down Home Blues. Well, George Jackson wrote Down Home Blues. Jackson was a highly accomplished southern songwriter who had worked at Fame Studios and Muscle Shoals Sound, writing songs across soul, R&B and blues. Jackson wrote it, but it was ZZ Hill that turned it into the definitive hit recording. The song subsequently became something of a modern blues standard. AllMusic's recording database lists a surprisingly large number of blues artists who have recorded this song. Big Time Sarah, who was born Sarah Streeter in 1953, was an American blues vocalist known for her booming voice. Born in Mississippi and raised on the south side of Chicago, she began singing in the church gospel choirs before making her blues stage debut at just 14 years old. She became a fixture of the Chicago blues scene, performing alongside legends like Buddy Guy, Junior Wells, and Magic Slim, eventually fronting her own band, the BTS Express. Big Time Sarah recorded her rendition of Down Home Blues for her 1996 album, Blues in the Year 1D1, released via Delmark Records. So here is Big Time Sarah and the BTS Express with Down Home Blues.

And that's Big Time Sarah there and the BTS Express with Down Home Blues. The legendary British blues rock guitarist Bernie Marsden, best known of course as founding member of Whitesnake, performed Down Home Blues frequently throughout his career. Unlike Big Time Sarah's traditional Chicago approach, Marsden reinterpreted the song through the lens of British blues rock, using his signature greeny Gibson Les Paul tone and soulful vocals. The most celebrated live rendition of Marsden performing the song can be found on his album Stage, which was released in 2026. So from the album, here is Bernie Marsden with his version of Down Home Blues.

Well, that was Bernie Marsden there with Down Home Blues. And what a great job he makes of that. Great song, love it. And you're listening to The Blues Cafe with me, Steve James. Time now for a weekly feature called Joker in the Pack. Every week, this is where I play a tune that's not necessarily blues. It's just a song that I love and I want to share it with you. This week's Joker is called Whiter Shade of Pale. It's the 1967 debut single by British rock band Procol Harum. It is one of the most culturally significant tracks of the 1960s, selling over 10 million copies, staying at number one on the UK singles chart for 6 weeks. The song was composed by Gary Brooker and is famous for the Hammond organ played by Matthew Fisher. As you probably realised, Fisher drew heavily on J.S. Bach's classical compositions, most notably Air on a G-String. Scottish singer-songwriter Annie Lennox recorded a high-profile cover of the track for her 1995 solo album, Medusa, released also as the album's second single in May 1995. Her version peaked at number 16 on the UK singles chart. So from Medusa, here is my Joker in the Pack this week. Not a blues song, just one I love, and I want to share it with you. Annie Lennox with Whiter Shade of Pale.

And that was Annie Lennox there with A Whiter Shade of Pale. And that particular track was my joker in the pack this week. A song that's not blues, just one I love, and I wanted to share it with you. So I hope you enjoyed that one with me. And you're listening to The Blues Cafe with me, Steve James. Time now for a second song from our Artist of the Week, The Whiskey Flowers. From Broken Bones, here is The Whiskey Flowers with Alive.

0: And that's the Whiskey Flowers there with a song called Alive. And the Whiskey Flowers have been my artists of the week this week. Antone's 50th Presents Chicago Bound, honouring Muddy, Cliff and Blue, is a 2026 blues tribute album compiled in partnership with the Clifford Antone Foundation to celebrate the 50th anniversary of Antone's nightclub, Austin's legendary home of the blues. Clifford Antone, who actually passed away in 2006, did not record music himself. His enduring legacy and deep connection to the Chicago blues scene serve as the foundation for this entire project. The album was released on August the 28th, 2026, via the newly formed Blues Till 2 recording company, and features recordings from a cast of blues legends, including John Primer, Keith Richards, Ronnie Wood, Jimmy Vaughan, and Billy Gibbons, and Laurie Bell. On the album, Act Like You Love Me is sung by Chicago blues guitarist and vocalist Laurie Bell. His version on the album serves as a direct salute to Jimmy Rogers, who originally wrote and recorded the track back in 1953. So from Chicago Bound, here is Laurie Bell with Act Like You Love Me.
1: Number one, I got the count off. Y'all ready? Here we go. One, two, one, two.

And that was Lori Bell there with Act Like You Love Me. But looking at the time, I'm going to have to bring today's show to a close. My name's Steve James, and you've been listening to my Blues Cafe. So thank you for joining me for the last hour. It's been my pleasure to bring the blues to you. So have a great week and stay safe. And I'm going to catch you the same time, same place, next week for some more great blues. And to play us out of the show, here is Els Bailey with Better Days.

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2: From the Sky News Centre at midnight, Donald Trump claims Ukraine and Russia have agreed to a 60-day energy ceasefire. The announcement comes a day after the president blamed Volodymyr Zelensky for attacking diesel facilities in Russia and contributing to the global shortage. Meanwhile, Conservative leader Kemi Badenoch says Mr. Trump was wrong to make a deal with Moscow to buy diesel and to blame Mr. Zelensky for prolonging the war. At least 12 people have died and 300 have been injured in strikes on Saudi Arabia's main airport. Houthi rebels, who are backed by Iran, have been blamed for the attacks. But the group now claims an airport in Yemen has been hit in response. Military analyst Robert Clark says it's likely tit-for-tat strikes will continue.
3: It's this campaign now of the Houthis trying to really constrict the Saudi Arabia political will to carry on fighting against the Houthis, targeting airports, targeting the oil infrastructure, making it economically basically unviable to continue their campaign against the Houthis.
2: Police have launched a murder investigation after a man was stabbed to death outside a pub in Birmingham. The victim in his 20s died in a car park of the Beggar's Bush pub in Sutton Coldfield in the early hours. Sport and Liverpool suffered their first Premier League defeat of the season in losing 3-0 at home to Manchester City. The hosts had Ryan Gravenberch sent off in the second half before conceding goals. Boss Andoni Ayirella describes it playing in two different matches.
4: One game until the 62nd minute, I think, no, where we received the red card, and another game after the red card. And I think we've been the best team in the first game, let's say, and they've been better now when we've played with 10, yes.
2: And only Iraola there. It was City's first game since being found guilty over 100 breaches of financial regulations. In the Scottish Premiership, Celtic's 2-0 win at Motherwell returned them to the top of the table, and Max Verstappen made it back-to-back F1 wins with victory at the Singapore Grand Prix. That's the latest. I'm Daryl Jackson.
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Right now, Scotland needs O positive blood donors. 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And while this means there will always be more potential O positive donors, it also means more O positive patients need it. And that's why this blood type is so incredibly valuable for patients. 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
2: From the Sky News Centre at 1, Donald Trump claims Ukraine and Russia have agreed to stop attacking each other's energy infrastructure. Neither country has yet confirmed the agreement. Volodymyr Zelensky said he'd hold elections if Russia agrees to a complete 60-day ceasefire. And he's explained what that looks like to ABC News.
3: If they want energy ceasefire, we are open for this. Don't attack us. Don't kill our children. We will stop attack your diesel. And I think it's fair. Fair deal.
2: The Ukrainian president's been responding to Donald Trump, who called for him to be replaced after a row over his deal to buy diesel from Moscow. Officials in Saudi Arabia say a passenger terminal at its main airport has been struck less than a day after another attack. At least 12 people died yesterday when Iran-backed Houthi rebels are being blamed for the strike. The Pope's going to have an operation to remove a growth on his lung. The pontiff says the nodule was found at an early stage and he will go into hospital this week. On to sport, and Manchester City eased to a 3-0 win at 10-man Liverpool in their first game since being found guilty of breaching Premier League financial rules. Erling Haaland was among the second-half scorers for the leaders after Ryan Gravenberch was sent off for the hosts. Unbeaten Everton climbed to fifth with a 2-2 draw at Hull. Celtic returned to the top of the Scottish Premiership with a 2-0 win at Motherwell. The champions ended a run of three straight defeats in all competitions before the international break. Boss Martin O'Neill says it was an excellent display.
4: I thought that we tried to create, which we did do. We could have scored a lot more goals as well too, but overall performance was terrific.
2: Celtic are 2 points clear of Old Firm rivals Rangers. And Red Bull driver Max Verstappen has a second successive Formula One victory in a week after winning the Singapore Grand Prix. That's the latest. I'm Daryl Jackson.
5: You're listening to the Hospital Broadcasting Service.